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3: National Radio News.
4: Good morning, I'm Alyssa Delfs. The CEO of Victoria's V-Line says Telstra and ARTC have undertaken works to repair connectivity between passenger train services and the train control centre. Services have been suspended since early yesterday, affected by Telstra's hours-long network outage. William Typo says they've now entered the next stage of repairs.
5: And we're now in the process of undertaking testing for each of the train units that we've got here in Melbourne. So ARTC have undertaken 33 tests already on existing national trains, and that's proven to be successful. We're now in the testing phase here in Melbourne to make sure that the radio systems are operating as safely as possible.
4: Medical experts started to become self-conscious.
6: Around 2 in 5 people in Australia said that they became conscious of their bodies before age 14. And a further 28% said this happened during their teenage years between 14 and 18. The research also found that nearly half of people said friends and peers influenced their body image.
4: Spokeswoman Melissa Wilton says men were twice as likely as women to say they feel very confident in their body, while women were twice as likely to describe themselves as very unconfident. Body confidence was highest among Gen Z and millennials. And Australians are being urged not to rush their 2026 tax returns amid renewed warnings of scammers impersonating the ATO via text, phone call and email. CPA says new data shows many Aussies are keen to lodge their returns as quickly as possible, but it can lead to mistakes and increasing exposure to fraud. And in sport, world number one Scottie Scheffler has revealed that he would like to play more golf tournaments in Australia. The American made the comments ahead of this week's Scottish Open, admitting he's looking forward to international events amid PGA Tour schedule changes.
7: I would love to be able to play more internationally, you know, like Australia, New Zealand is a place that we'd love to be able to go to. My wife's always wanted to go to New Zealand. And like I said, I love this style of golf and I feel like it's pretty unique to hear, but going to play the Sandbelt in Australia would be pretty special as well. And so...
4: And in NRL, with 2 tries in Game 3 and a crucial strip before another, Nathan Cleary was instrumental in leading the Blues to a 30-12 State of Origin victory against Queensland overnight. But the Penrith halfback insists he's not motivated by silencing his critics, instead praising his team.
8: It's unbelievable. This group of players, they're just freaks. I love playing alongside them. The belief, when we're written off, we come together as a group, rally around each other, and... yeah, I'm just pumped, eh? What a team.
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10: 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I'm Alex McLaughlin with today's report. National sheep and lamb supply tightened further this week, with 62,500 head offered nationally through Auctions Plus. The seasonal contraction ahead of Christmas was expected, and importantly, prices and key indicators continue to demonstrate resilience despite softer clearance in some categories. The Auctions Plus restocker lamb indicator eased marginally on the week to average $205 per head or 1,107 cents per kilogram dressed weight. While the weekly movement was softer, the broader trend remains positive. At this point in the calendar, the yearly is sitting at its strongest level in 5 years. Compared with historical performance, current values remain well above the long-term average and highlight a market that is holding firm even as listings taper into the Christmas period. Daily Market Update brought to you by Auctions Plus, dedicated to connecting ag.
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12: Partly cloudy day today, and a chance of a shower here or there. Light winds becoming southeasterly, southwesterly, 15 to 20 kilometres an hour, and light in the early afternoon. 16 degrees right now, top of 18 expected today. Humidity 76%, and the winds are south-southwesterly at 17 kilometres an hour. Looking ahead, Friday, 5 in the morning, and a top of 19 degrees.
13: The world. Bringing the music of the 50s, 60s back to where it all began.

Howdy, howdy, everybody. Welcome to the 50s and 60s. Good old rock and roll. We started off there with three songs, or three instrumentals, if you want to call it that, from Sandy Nelson, a well-known drummer from the 50s to the 60s. He had several solo instrumental top 40 hits, released actually over 30 albums. There you are. He only died in 2022, February of 2022. And there you are, Summer Time Blues, Teen Beat, and Let There Be Drums were just three of them. Here's Eddie Cochran.

0: Ah, there's a couple of tracks from John D. Loudermilk and Calling Dr. Casey, and also The Language of Love. And we started off with Eddie Cochran and the Summertime Blues. When we come back, we're going to feature Bill Haley and his Comets. Why? Because in 1955, on July the 9th, which is today, when Bill Haley's Rock Around the Clock reaches number one on the Billboard charts.
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They were a song that made it real big way back in 1955. Rock Around the Clock got to the top of the Billboard Hot 100 charts. Many musicians, music historians, I should say, will eventually acknowledge the song as a dividing line separating rock and roll from everything that preceded it. And even Carl Perkins had a go, and here's one from Harry Nilsson. Okay,

There you are, Bill Haley's Rock Around the Clock, and that was only the first time around, and it was a movie that came out in 1956 called The Blackboard Jungle, which also featured the song, and it got to the top of the charts again, and it became a worldwide hit for Bill Haley and his Comets. Right, here's a song that was made into a hit for Fats Domino, of course, our original artist, and Pat Boone, both at the same time. And Pat Boone's version, they changed the name to Ain't That a Shame, and Fats' is Ain't It a Shame.

0: That's Crash Craddock, later on became Billy Crash Craddock, and Don't Destroy Me. Also, Fats Domino in there with Ain't It a Shame. Well, a little later on, we'll play Pat Boone's version, and you can say what you like.
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4: Stay there. The latest weather is next.
0: I can tell you it's one of those days, isn't it? A chance of rain here and there. It's partly cloudy and also light winds. It's now 17 degrees. We're expecting a top of 18 degrees. Humidity 72%. And the winds have just changed southwesterly, 15 kilometres an hour. Looking ahead for Friday, 5 in the morning, top of 19. Saturday, 5 and a top of 21. And Sunday, with 6 in the morning, also top of 21 degrees. Yeah, yeah, yeah,
5: yeah. 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

Ah, there you are, the fabulous voice of Engelbert Humperdinck and The Last Waltz. Also, Andy Williams in there and Can't Get Used to Losing You, and Ricky Nelson, I'm Walking. And talking about great voices like Engelbert Humperdinck, we had our own Engelbert Humperdinck by the name of John Rawls, and he released one of Engelbert's songs,

0: And yes, they were both on the charts at the same time, but in Australia, John Rolls topped it, and so did Engelbert, and Please Release Me. Oh, got there to number one with Engelbert.
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We're playing some of the classics out of the 50s just for you, like that one from Dick Richards and I Want to Love You, and Bobby Darin, If I Were a Carpenter, to this one from Les Paul and Mary Ford, who in 1959 made the Billboard's bestsellers chart with this particular song.

0: Ah, there you are, some of the classics like that one now. On July the 9th, 1957, Bobby Helms records My Special Angel at Bradley Studios in Nashville, Tennessee. The song became his first Billboard Top 40 hit and it reached the top of the charts. It'll also climb on the top of the R&B charts and on the Hot Country and Western charts. Well, there you are. It's just one of those songs, isn't it? Rave on Tuesday afternoons.
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7: Hello, I'm Alyssa Delves. Telstra says it's making good progress on fixing ongoing issues to the 000 network today. Yesterday, the telco repaired access to calls and data, but today they're still working to ensure 000 calls can go through. About 10% of calls are still failing, but Telstra says it's close to finalising repairs. They're advising customers to retry their call if it's unsuccessful in the first instance. Welfare check processes remain in place where a call does not connect successfully. Today, a Liberal senator has doubled down on her decision to make test calls to 000 to see if they would go through during the ongoing Telstra outage. Sarah Henderson has faced backlash this morning for making two calls to 000 to test the network. She defended her actions this morning. Here she is explaining what happened to Sky yesterday.
8: And it's ridiculous that the government is criticising me. It just goes to show how desperate they are, because we know last year when Optus received preliminary calls about the 000 network saying it was not working, those calls were ignored, and the couple of calls initially that I made this morning showed that the 000 network was not working.
7: The US has launched fresh strikes on Iran today as President Donald Trump declares the ceasefire is over, speaking from the NATO summit.
9: I don't want to deal with them anymore. They're scum. You know what scum is? They're scum. They're sick people. They're led by sick people. And they're vicious, violent people. And if they had a nuclear weapon, they'd use it. As far as I'm concerned, it's over.
7: The US military says the retaliatory strikes come after Iran attacked tankers in the Strait of Hormuz this week. Meantime, Iran will bury their slain leader Ali Khamenei in his hometown in the northeast of the country. It comes after the late Supreme Leader's multi-day funeral ceremony this week. Back home, the overall health of Indigenous Australians is improving, according to the Australia Institute of Health and Welfare's latest biannual flagship report. The research published today found life expectancy is just over 81 years for males and 85 years for females. Chronic diseases account for most of the health burden, but there was a decline in coronary heart disease. Speaking to National Radio News, head of AIHW, Melanie Dunford, says despite the gains, there are still gaps to close.
10: In terms of risk factors in general, we've seen major gains in the health of First Nations people, particularly declines in coronary heart disease, but we still have some gaps to close. In particular, First Nations people still have 8 to 9 years gap in life expectancy to non-Indigenous Australia, as well as experience double the disease burden.
7: And scientists have found a gene that could hold the clues to preventing infertility and early menopause. Fertility declines with age, mainly due to the gradual loss of eggs and follicles from the ovaries, leading to infertility, irregular cycles and ultimately menopause. But researchers from Monash University have conducted preclinical studies that have identified a gene that may protect the female reproductive lifespan by reducing low levels of chronic inflammation in the ovary that are a hallmark of ageing. And in sport, questions have been raised today after a contentious State of Origin try from the Blues was allowed to stand. The NRL admitted to a bunker error in the decider, saying it shouldn't have awarded a runaway second half try to Bradman Best in the 57th minute. As Queensland peppered the Blues line with a kick to the air, Jojo Fifita challenged Blues winger Joe Bostock to claim the ball. Neither player could gather possession cleanly, but replays appeared to show both touched the ball before it fell forwards, away from the Blues line, and Best scooped it up. New South Wales defeated Queensland 30-12 last night to claim the series 2-1.
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4: 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That's Lynn on 0466 057 363.
0: And now for the weather for Thursday until midnight tonight. The winds will be south-southeasterly, 10 to 15 knots, reaching up to 20 knots inshore and in the early afternoon, and then decreasing 10 knots in the late evening. Seas around 1 metre, swells southeasterly 2.5 to 3 metres. Partly cloudy day today, but it's 18 degrees and humidity 68%. The winds are south-southwesterly at the present moment at 13 kilometres an hour. Looking ahead for Friday, 6 in the morning, a top of 20. Saturday, 5, a top of 21. And Sunday, with 7 in the morning and a top of 22 degrees.

Oh, a great way to start our countryside. Howdy, howdy, everybody, with Neely Rich, one time absolutely great songwriting team of Matt and Amelia. But they've split and they've gone their separate ways, and Amelia's now on her own, as they say. Her name's Amelia Ashley, if you're looking for her. Her gigs are happening all over the place, including Campsie and Campbelltown, Camden, all down south by the looks of it at this stage. Port Kembla away, and Aussie Hotel in McGrath's Hill, and Narellan especially. Firewood, well, there certainly is one of those songs that tells us we have to keep warm this winter. And sure feels good to me. It certainly does to me too. It's a new release by Phil Doublet.

0: Oh, what an instrumental. Absolutely sensational, isn't it? That's called Wild Heart from Phil Doublet. You're on Tank FM. We'll be back with more very shortly.
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2: 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Ted Kale up there at Tank FM up in Kempsey. All right, buddy, today's country and yesterday's rock and roll. 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
8: Stay there. The latest weather is next.
0: I can tell you it's going to be a partly cloudy day and there's a medium chance of showers and less likely in the late afternoon and evening. Winds will be southeasterly, southwesterly, 15 to 20 kilometres an hour, becoming light in the early afternoon. 18 degrees right now, which is tops. Humidity 65% and the winds are blowing 19 kilometres an hour, south-southwesterly at the present moment. Looking ahead, Friday, 6 in the morning and a top of 20 degrees, Saturday 5 and 21, and Sunday 7 in the morning and a top at 22 degrees. Wow, it's certainly going to stay cool, isn't it?
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Howdy, howdy, everybody. Welcome to the 50s and 60s rock and roll. And we start as usual this time of day with Cliff and the Shadows. A couple of dreamy songs and theme for a dream. And Do You Remember from Cliff Richard. Also the Shadows with the Chariots of Fire. Absolutely sensational version. Here's another one from Cliff.

0: That's exactly right. He's had his fun and he's the lonely one. That's Cliff Richard. We'll be back with more very shortly.
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8: Hank about

Oh, how can I be sure? It's almost the time to go, isn't it? Yeah, the Run Young Rascals there, Manfred Mann, Do I Diddy, Johnny Young and Company, Land of a Thousand Dances, and Jimmy Jones out of 1960, his big hit, Good Time. And oh, we've got a golden oldie just for you to go out with.

0: Oh, thank you very much for your company. A certain smile I do have, and Johnny Mathis certainly had that big hit back in the 1950s. I've got to go, so enjoy the weekend, whatever you're doing, and I'll be back next Tuesday at 12 o'clock rock. Time for me to go. Thank you very much for your company.
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2: News.
3: Hello, I'm Alyssa Delfs. Hundreds of welfare checks have been conducted by Telstra across the country as the telco works to repair issues to the 000 system that are stopping calls from going through today. Yesterday, millions of people were affected and unable to make calls or use their mobile phone data. That was repaired by 4 p.m. Today, Telstra says 90% of customers can now make calls to emergency services and they are close to fixing the problem. Meanwhile, V-Line services remain suspended in regional Victoria today, with work being undertaken to repair network connectivity issues. It comes after the Telstra outage disrupted the radio network that the trains use to communicate with the V-Line command centre. CEO William Typo explained what caused the issue.
4: So yesterday's fault was related to the 4G network interfering with our backup satellite phones that are in the trains. And we now know Telstra has done a lot of good work overnight to find that repair, and we're now in the process of undertaking the testing to make sure that that repair that Telstra has programmed is safe for our trains.
3: V-Line are hoping the services could be restored today, but no deadline for repairs has been given. Meantime, in New South Wales, trains have resumed on two regional lines today after being impacted by yesterday's outages. Services are now up and running again on the Southern Highlands and Hunter lines. Buses may continue to support the train services. Renewed rental growth across Australia's capital cities and low vacancy rates. As Scarlett Coppola reports, that's some of the findings from Domain's second quarterly rent report for 2026.
5: The data shows the strongest annual rise in Australian rentals in almost 2 years, with a $20 weekly jump in combined capital house rents for the June quarter alone. It's a significant increase compared to its first quarterly report for this year, which had signalled a temporary freeze in rental growth. In the June quarter, Sydney specifically recorded the largest quarterly rent increase in 4 years. Researchers say rental market conditions may remain challenging for tenants for the rest of this year.
3: And a group of university students have soared to victory, winning the 2026 International Rocket Engineering Competition. The University of Sydney rocketry team won first place in the 10,000-foot student research and developed hybrid liquid category, where rockets are required to reach 10,000 feet or 3 kilometres in target altitude. And the nominations for the 78th Emmy Awards have been announced today. Australia's Sarah Snook has been nominated for Outstanding Lead Actress in a Limited or Anthology Series or Movie for her performance in All Her Fault. Meantime, Love on the Spectrum US, which is produced by Australian company Northern Pictures, received 5 Creative Emmy nominations. And in sport, in AFL, forward Nick Watson is out of Hawthorn's big clash with Carlton on Saturday as Connor Nash continues to battle a neck injury that could end his season. While defenders Carl Amon and Jarman Impey could return from injury, the Hawks are being conservative with Watson and have ruled the star out for another week after he sustained a hamstring injury. Tonight in AFL, Fremantle will take on the Sydney Swans. And in more sport, New South Wales made history overnight, clinching their 4th ever State of Origin decider north of the border and their 3rd straight win at the venue in Brisbane. The Blues defeated Queensland 30-12 with Nathan Cleary named player of the series. Meantime, Blues coach Laurie Daly has been vindicated by the win after facing harsh criticism from opponents of his strategy.
6: There's some parts of criticism that go way above others, which I get really disappointed with. And people that report like that need to have a hard look at themselves.
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8: This is Tank FM's weather update for Kempsey and the Maclay Valley. Thursday's outlook is partly cloudy. Medium chance of showers. Light winds becoming southeast to southwesterly 15 to 20 kilometres per hour during the morning, then becoming light during the afternoon. Kempsey, Southwest Rocks and Willawarren 17 degrees. Friday's forecast is partly cloudy. Medium chance of showers, most likely in the afternoon. Light winds. Kempsey 19, Southwest Rocks 17 and Willawarren 18 degrees. Saturday's outlook is partly cloudy. Slight chance of a shower. Light winds. Kempsey 20, Southwest Rocks 18 and Willawarren 20 degrees. That's the latest weather update from 103.1 Tank FM.
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8: This is the National Top 5 50-Year Flashback. 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
10: A month into the Aussie winter and a week into July. Oh, Christmas in July, just 3 weeks away. Oh, can't wait. Hi, Artie here, and in the chair once again.
8: Debuting on the charts this week.
10: In at 20 this week is another song from ABBA, Hasta Mañana. At 16 is Fox from Manchester and Sydney, Ancestors Single Bed. And at number 18 this week comes Frankie J. Holden and the crew from All 55, and they are literally

0: I saw you in there, kid, and you were with Loretta.
1: Sounds like an original from the mid-50s, but written in 1975 for Sydney band All 55, headed up by Frankie J. Holden, On the Prowl, written by Jimmy Manzi. The band was picked up for management by the legendary Glenn A. Baker, who then recruited Holden to handle the vocals, and the man with the sax, Wilbur Wise.
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1: And a big call out to our friends in northern New South Wales in the town of Inverell, listening through Star FM. G'day to you all. In Cairns, hi to the mob at Bummer Bipra Media. Big hug to Jackie Tim in particular. Love you, cuz. And in Wagga, the Riverina Zone 2AAA. And to all our listeners across Australia and beyond, welcome. Now to this week's countdown and...
2: Number 5.
1: 5 weeks in the top 20 and finally hitting its straps. The song that Britain voted to represent the UK in Eurovision 1976, presented by...

0: Brotherhood of Man and Save Your Kisses for Me, written by Tony Heller. It's a typical Eurovision pop song for the era and, in fact, took out the prize that year and became one of the biggest-selling Eurovision winners ever.
1: And now, major events this week 50 years ago.
0: On the 6th of July 1976, Soyuz 21 was launched into orbit by the Soviet Union, carrying cosmonauts Boris Volynov and Vitaly Zolobov to the new Salyut 5 space station. The two cosmonauts left the space station a month later, and much earlier than planned because of Zolobov's illness from a foul odour that developed in the space station's environmental control system. Also on the 6th, Queen Elizabeth began a bicentennial tour of several locations in the form of 13 British colonies that had become the nucleus of the United States, arriving in Philadelphia on the Royal Yacht Britannia, where she was greeted by a crowd of 5,000. On the 8th, Indonesia launched its first satellite, Palapa A1, which was also the first satellite built in Indonesia, from Cape Canaveral as a communication satellite for the Indonesian corporation Indosat. On the 10th, four foreign mercenary soldiers, one American and three British, were executed by firing squad in Angola following their trial in Luanda. On the 11th, in Australia, former Prime Minister and at the time Federal Opposition Leader Gough Whitlam was awarded the Silver Plate of Honour by the Socialist International in recognition of great and historic services to peace, democracy and socialism. On the 12th, more than 2 million Australian workers took part in the first national 24-hour strike held in protest at the Fraser government's Medibank charges. The strike brought the nation's heavy industry and much of the country's transport sector to a standstill. Now, who's turning 50 this week? On the 9th of July 1976, Fred Savage was born in Illinois. He starred as Kevin Arnold in the successful TV series The Wonder Years. He later played number 3 in Austin Powers' Goldmember. On the 10th, Adrian Grenier was born in Santa Fe, New Mexico. He's best known for playing Vincent Chase in the TV series Entourage. He also played in two bands, Kid Friendly and the Honey Brothers. And on the 12th of July 1976, Anna Friel was born in Rochdale, Lancashire. The BAFTA-winning actor played the lead role in detective TV series Marcella. Now back to the countdown.
1: Number 4.
0: R&J Stone are in the charts for their 7th week and they're still at it. Just when

0: And we do it. And we'll do it in a minute. Check the album charts, that is.
1: Will you get your mind out of the gutter?
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0: At number five is Australia's own Little River Band, the originals, mind you, and After Hours. At four is Queen and A Night at the Opera. At number three is Old 55 and Take It Greasy. Number two is Paul McCartney and Wings and Wings at the Speed of Sound. And at number one still is The Best of ABBA. But another album into the top 20 this week is up 45 spots from 59 to 14 and comes from Rod Stewart. The album is A Night on the Town. And this is track one, Side One.

0: Rod Stewart and a little of Tonight's the Night from the album A Night on the Town, rocketing up the charts this week 50 years ago. Now back to the countdown.
1: Number three.
0: Headline, Billy Ocean quits Ford Factory because he makes more money from music.

0: Country. 5 weeks in the chart and steady this week. Billy Ocean and Love Really Hurts Without You. 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Continuing the countdown.
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0: Dorothy Moore and her version of the 1966 hit by Wilma Burgess and separately Eddie Arnold, Bob Montgomery's Misty Blue. In 1976, it was coming to a Brash's store near you.
1: And now, the number one song from the top 40 of 50 years ago this week.
0: Week 14 on the top of the singles chart and 16 weeks on the chart. This is Annefrid Lyngstad and a song by Benny and

0: the record-breaking Fernando as it rounds out 3 months sitting at number one. The question is, will it still be there next week? And there is one way to find out. See you at the same time next week.
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0: 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The markets will be operating from 8am to 1pm, with the next one on Saturday the 11th of July. 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
3: Hello, I'm Laura Devoy. South Australia Police says it has no record of any deaths linked to yesterday's Telstra outage. Liberal Senator Karen Little posted to social media late yesterday saying her office had received a report of a death following an apparent failure to connect to 000. Police Minister Michael Brown says he hasn't been able to confirm any details. He says parliamentarians have an obligation to check information is correct before releasing it to the public.
4: Senator Little could have called me, she could have called the commissioner, she could have contacted police, she could have spoken to the media if she wanted to, but said she chose to put information out publicly, which could be to the detriment of people of South Australia.
3: The Queensland government has confirmed two detections of Asian honeybees in southwestern Brisbane. Asian honeybees are carriers of bee diseases and pests and were already established in far north Queensland. The Department of Primary Industries says they can move long distances by hitchhiking on vehicles and through freight and transport systems. The Invasive Species Council says early detection is the best chance of stopping another invasive species from becoming established. The national broadcaster has been asked about allegations of bias in its reporting at the Royal Commission into Anti-Semitism and Social Cohesion today. The ABC's editorial director, Gavin Feng, has rejected claims its journalism has contributed to anti-Semitism or social division. He's been asked to explain how the broadcaster is meeting its own editorial standards, given viewer and listener complaints in relation to its coverage of events in the Middle East.
5: I think that continuing to take on board audiences' feedback is something that we do, but we also have, as has been discussed already here today, an independent ombudsman and a system that provides us with an assessment of the quality of our coverage.
3: Iran's chief negotiator says the Strait of Hormuz will only open under its arrangements. The US and Iran have again today traded strikes in the Middle East. Iran has warned it will strike back against any threats. Explosions have been heard in the capital of Bahrain just moments after air raid sirens warned of an attack. And in Kuwait, the military says missile and drone attacks have been intercepted. The way victims of ransomware make decisions during an attack has been studied, and as Alyssa Delfs reports, it's painting a picture into the steps that Australians take to remedy the situation.
6: Ransomware is a malicious software that locks a victim's files on their phone or computer and demands a ransom payment to restore access. The Australian Institute of Criminology says ransomware attacks can be fear-inducing and stressful, but victims tend to logically assess the threat and weigh up their response. Before panicking, they often found practical solutions to restore their data, often with advice from trusted sources. Victims rarely tried to negotiate, and most decided against paying the ransom because they distrusted the offenders would actually help afterward. Off the back of the report, the AIC is calling for more resources to be made available for victims.
3: And in Victoria, nominations for the Trans Visibility Awards have opened today. The new category of sporting icon has been added to the awards, which honours the contributions of transgender, gender diverse and non-binary people in communities across the state. Nominations close mid-August. Turning to sport, British wildcard Arthur Ferry is through to the semi-finals at Wimbledon after a straight sets win over ninth seed Flavio Cobolli. Second seed Alexander Zverev is also through after defeating sixth seed Taylor Fritz. In the women's draw, 12th seed Marta Kostyuk and ninth seed Linda Noskova advanced to the semis.
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1: This is Tank FM's weather update for Kempsey and the Maclay Valley. Thursday's outlook is partly cloudy. Medium chance of showers. Light winds becoming southeast to southwesterly 15 to 20 kilometres per hour during the morning, then becoming light during the afternoon. Kempsey, Southwest Rocks and Willawarren 17 degrees. Friday's forecast is partly cloudy. Medium chance of showers, most likely in the afternoon. Light winds. Kempsey 19, Southwest Rocks 17 and Willawarren 18 degrees. Saturday's outlook is partly cloudy. Slight chance of a shower. Light winds. Kempsey 20, Southwest Rocks 18 and Willawarren 20 degrees. That's the latest weather update from 103.1 Tank FM.
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0: looking for a day that celebrates community, creativity and connection. It's Okay on the Maclay is back for 2026. 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
3: BBC News. Several Gulf nations have responded to Iranian attacks after the U.S. launched new airstrikes against Iran, including near the Strait of Hormuz. Explosions were reported in the Bahraini capital, Manama, while in Kuwait, the military said its air defenses had intercepted missiles and drones. Donald Trump has announced that the U.S. will remove Syria from its list of countries that sponsor terrorism after nearly five decades. The International Criminal Court says it's found concrete evidence of crimes against humanity committed in the ongoing civil war in Sudan. The court's deputy prosecutor told the BBC the paramilitary rapid support forces had perpetuated atrocities in Darfur. Venezuelan officials say the number of people now known to have died in the twin earthquakes that struck last month is more than 3,800. Thousands of people remain unaccounted for. A Democratic Party candidate for a U.S. Senate seat in the upcoming midterm elections has said he is suspending his campaigns. Graham Platner has denied sexual assault allegations that sparked recent calls for him to leave the crucial race in the state of Maine. President Trump has said he will ask the U.S. Supreme Court to rehear the case challenging birthright citizenship. Last month, it rejected his decree that children born to parents who are in the United States illegally or on temporary visas should not automatically become U.S. citizens. The Brazilian government has decided to deport an alleged Russian spy to Russia once he has served a five-year prison sentence. Sergei Cherkasov reportedly used a false Brazilian passport in an attempt to infiltrate the International Criminal Court in The Hague. BBC News.
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3: Hello, I'm Lewis Donaldson. Telstra says customers can now feel confident in calling 000 while issuing an apology for the latest disruption. CFO Michael Ackland says Telstra has completed 639 welfare checks during the outage, seven of which said they needed emergency assistance and were referred to relevant emergency services.
4: It is a very robust system. No system is completely immune from impacts and outage. We take this obligation incredibly seriously. We invest heavily in the resilience and the redundancy of our system. It is unacceptable what has happened, and our focus is on how we have addressed it through our processes, through the welfare calls.
3: Meantime, the Greens have responded to the ongoing Telstra outage, raising questions about what consequences the company will face. Communications spokesperson Senator Sarah Hanson-Young says there should be rules in place to prevent outages occurring again.
5: Power company, unlike the energy industry, that have rules in place where they have to provide power to people's homes and there are standards by which they must legally abide. When it comes to your mobile phone and your mobile phone company, there is no such law. That needs to be fixed.
3: Australia's special envoy to combat anti-Semitism says she doesn't understand why the public broadcaster won't adopt the government-endorsed definition of anti-Semitism. Gillian Siegel has appeared at today's Royal Commission hearing where she's questioned the resistance to back the definition.
6: They do have a definition of many other things. It's not as if they are definitionless. It's just this definition that they have chosen not to adopt.
3: Meantime, ABC and SBS representatives have been asked about allegations of bias in the reporting on events in the Middle East at today's hearing. The ABC has rejected claims its journalism has contributed to anti-Semitism or social division. Members of Australia's Indian diaspora are in Melbourne today to hear from India's Prime Minister. It's Narendra Modi's first visit to Australia in 3 years. He's also met with Prime Minister Anthony Albanese as part of an annual leaders' summit where uranium and trade deals are expected to be agreed to. Meantime, a $500 million commitment has been announced by Australian Super into India's National Investment and Infrastructure Fund. Mr. Albanese says he welcomes the investment.
7: This is about building on and broadening out the four key priorities in our roadmap.
3: Traffic in the Strait of Hormuz has ground to a near halt as US forces say they have hit approximately 90 Iranian military targets. It comes on the second consecutive day of US strikes against Iran. US Central Command says the latest strikes follow successful execution of strikes of 80 targets the night before. Showers are forecast in the nation's east and south tomorrow, while it will be dry elsewhere. The Bureau of Meteorology's Dean Naramore has Friday's forecast.
8: Coastal showers will once again continue for parts of Queensland and the New South Wales coast. Another cold, frosty start, but then a sunny day through parts of Tasmania and Victoria. South Australia will start to see an increasing winds and maybe some cloud and showers in the south. And that's all ahead of these multiple frontal systems to sweep across southeastern Australia this weekend.
3: He says high pressure is also bringing calmer conditions to southwest WA and much of northern Australia. Turning to sport, in rugby union, Declan Meredith will make his international debut this weekend when the Wallabies take on France. Meredith has been named to start in the halves alongside club teammate Ryan Lonergan. He replaces Carter Gordon, who is out with a calf injury. The Wallabies will take on France in Brisbane on Saturday.
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1: This is Tank FM's weather update for Kempsey and the Macleay Valley. Thursday's outlook is partly cloudy. Medium chance of showers. Light winds becoming southeast to southwesterly 15 to 20 kilometres per hour during the morning, then becoming light during the afternoon. Kempsey, Southwest Rocks and Willawarren 17 degrees. Friday's forecast is partly cloudy. Medium chance of showers, most likely in the afternoon. Light winds. Kempsey 19, Southwest Rocks 17 and Willawarren 18 degrees. Saturday's outlook is partly cloudy. Slight chance of a shower. Light winds. Kempsey Kempsey 20, Southwest Rocks 18 and Willawarren 20 degrees. That's the latest weather update from 103.1 Tank FM.
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I'm Troy Cassidaly. 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

0: 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The music. The music. The moments that change the world forever.
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0: Every week, another fabulous month from the decade that started it all. The fashions. The freedom. 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
3: Hello, I'm Lewis Donaldson. Australia and India will strengthen cooperation on defence and security as part of a new agreement between the two countries. Prime Minister Anthony Albanese and his Indian counterpart Narendra Modi have met in Melbourne today to discuss security, energy, technology and stronger cultural ties. Prime Minister Albanese says the two countries will boost strategic coordination, increase complexity of defence exercises and further interoperability between defence forces.
4: Prime Minister Modi and I have released a joint declaration on defence and security cooperation to deepen our practical partnership. Australia values India as a top-tier security partner, and the declaration reflects our shared commitment to a peaceful, stable and prosperous Indo-Pacific region.
3: Telstra says hundreds of welfare checks have been conducted following the national outage. Of the 639 welfare checks, the company says 170 people were referred to police for assistance, while 7 people said they needed further help. Meantime, South Australia Police says it has no record of any deaths linked to the outage. Liberal Senator Karen Little says her office had received a report of a death following an apparent failure to connect to 000. Police Minister Michael Brown says he hasn't been able to confirm any details.
5: Senator Little could have called me, she could have called the Commissioner, she could have contacted police, she could have spoken to the media if she wanted to, but said she chose to put information out publicly, which could be to the detriment of people in South Australia.
3: An Australian woman who was facing homelessness says the housing crisis isn't just intergenerational aged based. Victorian woman Lynette Stevens has appeared at a Senate hearing today on intergenerational housing inequity. She says as a single older woman, she could not afford a rental increase last year and turned to Housing for the Aged Action Group for help. She's told the hearing her life changed for the better when she moved into a cooperative village social housing apartment.
6: There are so many older people still dealing with stresses of private rental, not able to have the sense or security I do. There are many solutions to addressing this housing crisis. What we need is the government's will to act.
3: Iran state media says 3 people have been killed following US strikes on approximately 90 military targets. It's the second consecutive day of US strikes against Iran. President Trump says it was retribution for attacks against Kuwait and Bahrain.
7: We just hit them very hard. And I say we hit them 20 to 1. Every time they hit us, we're going to hit them 20. And we did it last night. They did a little something today, but it was really retribution for last night.
3: And in New South Wales, an Indigenous community-led initiative is honouring and celebrating the achievements of Aboriginal and Torres Strait Islander communities. Learning the Macleay Executive Director Joanne Kelly says the whole community is welcome at this week's NAIDOC celebrations.
8: We're celebrating who we are as Dungari people, and people who live and choose to work on Dungari country as well are also part of our story.
3: Turning to sport, sprinter Gout Gout has been ruled out of the World Under 20 Athletics Championships. The 18-year-old suffered a hamstring injury at training yesterday. In a statement on social media, he says there's a partial disruption of the tendon and he will not compete for the rest of the year. Gout says he's focused on coming back in 2027 better, stronger and faster.
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1: This is Tank FM's weather update for Kempsey and the Macleay Valley. Thursday's outlook is partly cloudy. Medium chance of showers. Light winds becoming southeast to southwesterly 15 to 20 kilometres per hour during the morning, then becoming light during the afternoon. Kempsey, Southwest Rocks and Willawarren 17 degrees. Friday's forecast is partly cloudy. Medium chance of showers, most likely in the afternoon. Light winds. Kempsey 19, Southwest Rocks 17 and Willawarren 18 degrees. Saturday's outlook is partly cloudy. Slight chance of a shower. Light winds. Kempsey 20, Southwest Rocks 18 and Willawarren 20 degrees. That's the latest weather update from 103.1 Tank FM.
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3: Good afternoon. I'm Laura Devoy. The Prime Ministers of Australia and India have signed an administrative agreement to enable uranium exports to India. The two countries first signed an agreement to trade uranium in 2014, but barriers in India have prevented regular shipments. Speaking in Melbourne following their meeting today, Anthony Albanese says the uranium must be used for peaceful purposes.
4: The arrangement facilitates Australian uranium exports to India to help increase the share of non-fossil fuel power capacity, providing an additional market for the Australian resources sector.
3: Speaking via a translator, Narendra Modi said the uranium would give his country's clean energy objectives fresh momentum.
5: Our cooperation in critical minerals is important for our strategic security and clean energy transition.
3: Liberal Senator Karen Little says her office has advised the family of an elderly person who died during yesterday's Telstra outage to reach out to police. Senator Little posted to social media late yesterday saying her office had received a report of a death following an apparent failure to connect to 000. But this morning, South Australian Police and the Police Minister said they'd not been informed. In a news statement issued this afternoon, Senator Little said she was disappointed the state Labor government had questioned her integrity. A paramedic who assisted in responding to a mass shooting in Western New South Wales and a security guard who showed bravery during the Bondi Junction stabbings are among those recognised by New South Wales Ambulance. Lewis Donaldson has more.
6: Condobolin paramedic Georgia Birra provided clinical intervention for a critically injured patient in Lake Cajeligo after a man had shot several people and was on the run. She's received a commissioner's unit citation for courage. Mohammed Taha, who was stabbed while trying to save others at Westfield Bondi Junction in 2024, received the same award at a ceremony in Orange in the New South Wales Central West. Dunedoo paramedic Jodie Klein was also recognised for helping to coordinate a road safety initiative.
3: In Tasmania, Neil the Seal has headed back out to sea 2 weeks after he found a resting spot on Hobart's eastern shore. Shannon Kirkwood has the latest.
7: Neil is an elephant seal who was born in southern Tasmania in 2020. During his winter molt this year, he attracted global attention for causing traffic delays while he lounged on roads and wandered through the streets. Animal rights groups had raised concerns about harmful human interactions amid considerations by state authorities to euthanise Neil to mitigate that risk. Premier Jeremy Rockliffe says it appears the one-ton elephant seal has returned to the water today. He has warned the community to keep an eye out for him as he may relocate or return.
3: Showers on the east coast and in South Australia, but it'll be mostly dry elsewhere tomorrow. Dean Naramore from the Bureau of Meteorology has the forecast.
8: Coastal showers will once again continue for parts of Queensland and the New South Wales coast. Another cold, frosty start, but then a sunny day through parts of Tasmania and Victoria. South Australia will start to see an increasing winds and maybe some cloud and showers in the south. And that's all ahead of these multiple frontal systems to sweep across southeastern Australia this weekend.
3: Turning to sport, a top-of-the-table clash in the AFL tonight with ladder leaders Fremantle to take on the second-placed Sydney Swans in Perth. Fremantle is coming off a loss to GWS, which broke its 14-game winning streak. The Swans returned to form last week and will be boosted today by the return of Tom Papley.
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1: This is Tank FM's weather update for Kempsey and the Macleay Valley. Thursday's outlook is partly cloudy. Medium chance of showers. Light winds becoming southeast to southwesterly 15 to 20 kilometres per hour during the morning, then becoming light during the afternoon. Kempsey, southwest rocks and Willawarren 17 degrees. Friday's forecast is partly cloudy. Medium chance of showers, most likely in the afternoon. Light winds. Kempsey 19, southwest rocks 17 and Willawarren 18 degrees. Saturday's outlook is partly cloudy. Slight chance of a shower. Light winds. Kempsey 20, southwest rocks 18 and Willawarren 20 degrees. That's the latest weather update from 103.1 Tank FM.
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0: A mini market will be held on the third Saturday of the month, starting at 8 a.m. going to 12 noon at the Pensioners Hall, Clyde Street, Kempsey. For more information, please contact Sue on 0468 607 430. 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
2: Stay there. The latest weather is next.
3: And just checking on the weather, good evening to you. Very cool outside. It's 11.6 degrees at the moment, and that is cool. And humidity is 87%, and the wind is 6 kilometres. That's, 6 kilometres, that's correct. Rain since 9 a.m, zero. And looking at tomorrow, mid-north coast for Friday, partly cloudy and the chance of morning fog, medium chance of showers most likely in the afternoon and evening, and light winds. And they're saying chance of rain for tomorrow is something like 70%. Okay, we'll keep you informed about that. And a good evening to you. Mel with you right up until around about 8 tonight, and we're doing a little bit different tonight with Crossroads because it is NAIDOC week, and you'll hear the program as we unfold it. But first, before we get any music underway, I'd just like to acknowledge the Dungarries people as the traditional custodians of this land and pay our respects to their history, their living culture, and to elders past, present, and also emerging.

0: That's Dave Quinlan opening up the program here on our little radio station, and a good evening to you. And I am the original Aboriginal. And you know, that fella, Dave Quinlan, he wrote it, he produced it, and then he went back and did all the music as well, the guitar and the didge and everything else, and did his own backings as well. A very talented man, and a good evening too to all the Quinlans listening in tonight, 10 minutes after six. And as I said earlier, we're doing it just a little bit different for our little program tonight, and I hope you enjoy it as we continue with some of the finest music we could find.
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That's Roger Knox. And yes, just remember, I still love you, Curry Rose. All the way from Tamworth, or should we be saying now on our little special program, all the way from Gamilaroi country, here on The Tech.

0: Tracy Lee Gray, and yes, don't sing those sad songs to me, boy. You're getting it straight from the heart there. It's a great song, isn't it? Clickety-clack. And Tracy Lee Gray, yeah, she was known for her tracks blending traditional country styles, and she's best recognised for her popular songs like Used to Be a Gold Song. Remember that one? And also Streets of Tamworth and I'm Not Your Jukebox and that particular one there, Clickety-clack. This is The Tank. We'll be back in just a moment.
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0: And a big thank you to that sponsor and all our sponsors that are going to be keeping us company right up until 8 and beyond, with a lot of the program going right throughout the region.

That's the Country Shades, and all about my homemade didgeridoo. And leading the band was Harold Williams, and a great old fella from years gone by. And he was married to Wilga Munro. Know the Munros from over in Tamworth? Yes, there was Ronnie and Malcolm, and there was a lot of Munros from up in Tinga and everywhere else. And we lived not too far from them. We used to go fishing, craw bobbing, you name it. And every time we tried to get Wilga to go, but no, she wanted to sit around playing the bass guitar and everything else. And we said, oh, okay, we'll. And we used to say to her brother, Malcolm, why don't your sister come with us? No, you don't interrupt the music. Oh, great stuff. This is The Tank.

That's the Kuril Wadjila Group and All About the Trouble in Town. Oh, we should ask Greg if there's any trouble in town. Yes, he's our police liaison officer here in Kempsey. Great bloke too.

0: Mr. Lionel Rose, and yes, let me thank you. A big hit for him many, many years ago. Let's listen to Josh.
1: Because that's what brings a lot of us here. If it wasn't for the drinks and the drugs, we wouldn't be here. And in here, without that stuff, we're all together. Without that stuff, and we see the best of the best in each other in here. And I thought to myself a few times, you know, if our family could see us the way we are here, our mob and that, oh, they'd be so proud of us, you know? And, you know, like, I'm excited to be with my son. And later on down the track, I don't have plans. I don't want to come back no more. I've had enough, like I was saying for Brother Boy there. I've had enough, yeah. You get to, you know, when I was younger, I thought it was fun, and it was fun, you know, with all the brothers, and you get... And some of the times you get out and you don't even mean to come back. Before you know it, you're back. And it's like you haven't left, you know? Another thing I've learnt is just to talk. Biggest thing for me was to open up about things, you know? I've had my mother and father there my whole life, and I'm thankful for that, you know? Without the drinks and the drugs, they've been deadly parents to me, you know? And every time I did get on the drugs and that, I just stayed away from them because I felt I was disrespecting them. And I want to be a part of my community, a part of our community out there. For me, it's just talking. It makes a big difference. And I'm thankful, and we all are thankful for you mob coming in today too. And, you know, seeing parts of our, you know, seeing our mob from the outside. We're very proud and happy for that. Thanks to your mob for coming in today, and happy NAIDOC.
0: Well, there you go. Isn't that a great message? It really is for all our young people listening in. And, and thank you so much, Josh, for that a few words. It's beautiful. Okay. Let's just check on our weather at the moment and the temperature and everything else. And at the moment, it's gone down to 10-something. I'll give you an update on that in just a moment. But looking at tomorrow for Friday, partly cloudy and the chance of morning fog, medium chance of showers, most likely in the afternoon and evening, and light winds. And the chance of rain for tomorrow is 70%. Yes. And at the moment, we're just reading humidity 91%. Okay, so might be a shower or two coming in over later on tonight. But right at the moment, it's 10.8 as we continue with some of the greatest tracks that we could sort of muster up for NAIDOC here on Crossroads. And a good evening to you.

0: Vic Sims and Stranger in My Country. And yeah, don't isolate yourself, fellas. Yes, you don't have to be a stranger. Okay. And talking about that and all the topics and everything else that I covered with a fellow by the name of Danny Button, way over there in Cobar, Cumbragunja. And he covered a lot of topics, and he was a bit of a guitarist and a singer and everything else. And I said to him, kicking off, I just said, "Danny, what's it all about?"
1: "It's about walking together, all nationalities walk together, hand in hand. You know, you're my brother, you're my sister, because I don't believe in racism and prejudice. I don't believe in it because I never grew up with it, not in my family, not in the little town we grew up in, Cobar. I never seen it until I started to travel. But it didn't worry me because they had the problem, not me. You know, I'm black and I can't do anything about it. I don't think anybody else can either. And I can live in both worlds. I don't care where they are. And another thing that, you know, worries me too is our environment today. And not only teach like this reconciliation, like, I mean, people living together as brother and sister and clean this planet up, because it's the only one we got. We can't destroy this one and move to another one. And they're the things that worry me too, you know. And but I just live my life day to day and just hope for the best. The thing that keeps me going today is the music. I find it great. And that's what I think a lot of our young people got to do today too, you know, get into a bit of music.

0: Isn't he great? Isn't he? He's a fantastic person. He really is. Great singer. And wrote most of all his own songs. It's magic. It really is. This is The Tank, and we're doing our little bit for NAIDOC here on Crossroads. And I hope you're enjoying the music.
1: It's easy for things to go wrong around water. More so if you can't swim.
2: It's great seeing kids confident in the water and enjoying themselves. An important part of keeping kids safer around water is learning to swim.
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0: And a big thank you to that sponsor and all our sponsors keeping us company tonight.

that a beautiful song? That's Donna Atkins joining us on this NAIDOC Crossroads program tonight. And yeah, all about that last kiss. And talking about last kiss and giving people a little pat on the back, we can't forget our little community announcements. And Kempsey Community Food Pantry, it's open 9:30 through until 1 on Wednesday, servicing Centrelink recipients and those who are doing it just that little bit tough. There's no joining fee, cash only, 108 Crescent Head Road, South Kempsey, and there's a lot of people. When I turn up at on a Tuesday, it's unloading the truck and everything else and doing the tagging, and then other people, they put the groceries up on the shelves and everything else for the recipients on the Wednesday. But on the Tuesday, Kath and also Phil are there, and also Karen and Rod and Chrissy and Danny and Dean and Max and Dallas and also Stan sometimes and Andrew and Jeanette and Greg and Marianne and Pat and also Dottie and Georgina and Lynn and Gwen and Karina and Karina as well. Two of the names there that I sometimes used to get muddled up with, but at any rate, hi girls to you. As we continue with some of the great music right here, and well, I played this a couple of weeks ago, this lovely lady, and I think it's only appropriate that we play it on the NAIDOC week. My heart.

0: ends up with the McClay. It's just 35 miles from Kempsey. Is this great green valley I call home? I've travelled a fair bit up New South Wales, down the south coast to Narra I've came. But my heart was always in that valley, in that valley that I call my home, where the sun rises over the mountain, along the ridge where the sweet wattles grow. It's where the cattle moved back from that lowland when the flood came down in July. The scent of the bush all around us, out there where the wallabies bound. But our flap, it's always covered with clover by the Nulla Creek's flowing stream that winds its way through the farmland where it joins up with the McClay. It's just 35 miles from Kempsey. Is this great green valley I call home?
1: I think she was proud of living here, yes. And it's a great song, isn't it? It really is. That's Macy Kelly and My Home in the Valley. And all the family was musos as well. And I remember once over in Tamworth, I thought, oh, I wonder who this mob is up here on the footpath singing away. Yeah, and it was Macy and all the gang, all the kids. It was great, yes. And that was

0: before I moved over the mountain into Kempsey. Yes, so there you go. Small world when you really think about it. And talking about small world, many, many years ago, I was in Sydney. Sounds like I get around a lot, but I did when I was a young fella. And a mate of mine, we went around to Jimmy Little's place, and he had the studio up the back, and we were fortunate enough to sort of get him at the right time, at the right spot. And I said to him, Jimmy, do you ever write any songs?
1: Yes, Mal. I sometimes write a few songs, as well as sing other people's songs. And this is one I wrote about my early days and reflections on Mum and Dad's homeland, called the Yorta Yorta Man.

0: songs like that would come really easy for you. It's not from the head, it's from the heart.
1: Exactly, Mel. When you think about your past, all of us, we're all poetic people because we have a rich story to tell. And I'm just venting my feelings in song about the peacefulness, the richness, the goodness.
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3: Isn't that beautiful? That was the late, great Jimmy Little. And let's continue on with our little NAIDOC here on Crossroads tonight. And I'd like to pay a little bit of a tribute to all the Kinchula boys and Ian and Richard and all the boys that did it really tough many, many years ago.

Archie Roach. With a very sad song. And it was a great big hit. It really was, right across the nation, and took the children away. Playing that tonight for all the Kinchula boys listening in and the ladies that were out on that other farm. Yes, and yes, and Ian Crowe and Richard Campbell and all the boys would be listening in for sure. We've got the news coming up next.

0: Tracy Lee Gray, and I thought she was going to take us right up to the news, but she's not. I left a couple of little vacancies there and spots before the news, and there she is with an old Roger Knox song in Streets of Tamworth here on The Tank, and we'll be back in just a minute.
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4: Hello, I'm Laura Devoy. An investigation is underway into the death of a person in South Australia yesterday, which Liberal Senator Karen Little has linked to the Telstra outage. Senator Little posted on social media last night saying an elderly person had died after an apparent failure to connect to 000. In a statement, SAPOL says it repeatedly attempted to contact Senator Little yesterday, but was informed by a staff member her office would not be providing any information to police. SAPOL says it spoke with the senator today and subsequently made contact with the family of an individual who died at a regional hospital yesterday. Meantime, Telstra's Chief Financial Officer Michael Ackland says services have since been restored. He says Australians should feel confident if they need to call 000, their call will go through.
5: It is a very robust system. No system is completely immune from impacts and outage. We take this obligation incredibly seriously. We invest heavily in the resilience and the redundancy of our system. It is unacceptable what has happened, and our focus is on how we have addressed it through our processes, through the welfare calls.
4: The remains of a First Nations ancestor will be repatriated from India. The ancestor is held in the Government Museum of Chennai and will be voluntarily and unconditionally repatriated by India to their traditional custodians. Prime Minister Anthony Albanese made the announcement after meeting with his Indian counterpart Narendra Modi in Melbourne today.
6: In the spirit of friendship, Australia will voluntarily return several items of cultural significance to India, previously held in the collections of the National Gallery of Australia and the Art Gallery of New South Wales.
4: Israel's defence minister says troops will not leave Lebanon until the militant group Hezbollah is disarmed. Israel Katz was responding to US President Donald Trump's comments that Israel would pull out of Lebanon. In a statement, Mr. Katz said Israel didn't ask for anyone's approval to enter Lebanon and doesn't need approval to stay in Lebanon. Admiral David Johnston has officially retired as Chief of the Defence Force. Admiral Johnston first enrolled in the Royal Australian Naval College in 1978 and retires after nearly five decades of service. Defence Minister Richard Marles has thanked him for his work, saying he oversaw an immense amount of change. The new Chief of Defence, Admiral Mark Hammond, began his tenure today. A paramedic who assisted in responding to a mass shooting in Western New South Wales and a security guard who showed bravery during the Bondi Junction stabbings are among those recognised by New South Wales Ambulance. Lewis Donaldson has more.
7: Condobolin paramedic Georgia Birra provided clinical intervention for a critically injured patient in Lake Cajeligo after a man had shot several people and was on the run. She's received a Commissioner's Unit Citation for courage. Mohammed Taha, who was stabbed while trying to save others at Westfield Bondi Bondi Junction in 2024, received the same award at a ceremony in Orange in the New South Wales Central West. Dunedoo paramedic Jodie Klein was also recognised for helping to coordinate a road safety initiative.
4: Turning to sports, sprinter Gout Gout has been ruled out of the World Under 20 Athletics Championships. The 18-year-old suffered a hamstring injury at training yesterday. In a statement on social media, he says there's a partial disruption of the tendon and he will not compete for the rest of the year. A top of the table clash in the AFL tonight, with ladder leaders Fremantle to take on the second-placed Sydney Swans in Perth. And in the NRLW, the Cronulla Sharks will take on the Brisbane Broncos.
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0: looking for a day that celebrates community, creativity and connection. It's okay on the Maclay is back for 2026. 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
2: 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The latest weather is next.
3: Oh, and my heart goes out to those people that are outside working tonight. It's gone down to 9.3 degrees at the moment. Looking at the weather for tomorrow, for the mid-north coast, Friday, partly cloudy and the chance of morning fog, medium chance of showers most likely in the afternoon and evening, and light winds. Right at the moment, humidity is 95%. Chance of rain tomorrow, they're saying 70%. Okay, so we'll keep an ear out for that one as well. And if you check in with Anne tomorrow morning, she'll bring you up to date with all the incoming showers and storms and everything else. Yes, and well, around about this time of Thursday evening, we do our little Cheerios and none. Will we? Yes, we will. Okay. And Val is listening in way up there on the hill. Hi, Val. I hope you're well, Val.

That's the Red Ochre Band here on the tank on Crossroads and celebrating our little NAIDOC week this week. And I went into the march and it was great. There was mounts of people just came from everywhere and joined in the march, and then it started to rain just a little bit and I marched down the street with a gum leaf player by the name of James Dungay. And it was so great. It really was. I enjoyed it. And a lot of people, everyone enjoyed themselves. And then we marched right down Belgrove Street and then turned left at the lights and went down a little part of the way to Smith Street and then turned left again and then back up to the Oval. And a long march for a lot of people, but everyone enjoyed it and everyone was waving. And it was just really great. It really was. As we continue, and Val listening in way up there on the hill. Hi, Val. I hope you're warm. It's still 9.3 degrees, would you believe? It's just unbelievable at the moment. And that people were saying, the days are getting longer, so everything should start warming up. I don't think so. Let's continue with our little cheerios tonight. And Harriet, way down south, is listening.

0: Jimmy J. West with another beautiful song here on the tank. And that's all we seem to play is just beautiful songs here in our NAIDOC week crossroads. And we're going way down south there for that one. And Harriet is listening in. Manny J. West and You're an Angel Disguised as a Girl, as we keep our little cheerios going tonight. Yes, and lots of people are listening in tonight, especially all the men and the women out there at the big house at Alta Villa.
1: When you get up in the morning, hear the work bell ring, and the march to the tea.

0: That's Mac Silver. Oh, and that midnight special just let that loving light shine a little bit more light on me here on the tank, playing that for a lot of people tonight, as well as all the men and the women at the big house at Olive Villa listening tonight. And hope you're well, guys, yes, and girls. Great stuff.
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0: Was he riding a bike then and doing that little ad? That's unbelievable.
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0: And a big thank you to that sponsor. All our sponsors as well. Without you guys, I keep saying it every Thursday night, we wouldn't be here. And continuing with our little Cheerios tonight, let's go out the farm and out in the wet, so to speak. And Max and Dallas are listening in.

Fitzroy Express. They're from, where are they from? They're from remote Kimberley town of Fitzroy Crossing. Hence the name, over there in Western Australia. Great old group. Formed way back when, I don't know, but they had a little bit of country and got well ahead of themselves as far as with writing songs and everything else. And then all of a sudden, as bands do, have the big bust up and you go your way, mate, and I'll go my way, brother. And that was how it was. Unreal. Playing that tonight for Max and Dallas listening in, and they love a little bit of country and middle of the road type stuff out there on the farm as we continue with our little Cheerios and a good evening to you. And I hope you're warm and dry wherever you may be. And for those people out on the roads, please take it easy, won't you? Let's go down south. And young Jenny's listening in. Hi, Jenny.

Some great little guitar work at the end there. Shara Mann and Old Man. Well, there you go. I don't know why Jenny or anyone would have requested, or so could you be able to throw that one in? Old Man. But there you go. Way down south to Jenny, and I hope you like the selection of tracks that we're sort of getting together tonight. And and as I said earlier, I hope everyone is warm and safe. And again, those people out on the roads, please take it easy, won't you? There's been a few little accidents that only just minor dents and everything else, but please, running around getting insurance and everything else is just a headache, especially in the cold. As we continue right here on our little radio station doing NAIDOC and here on Crossroads, and well, what do? We go back over south, and young Gwen is listening in. Hi, Gwen.

0: And that's Roger Knox, little gospel medley. A beautiful song, beautiful old songs. And my nan used to sing a few of those as well, recognise them really well. And playing that tonight for a lot of people, as well as young Gwen over south. Oh, dear, oh, dear, time is just getting away. It's already 7:30. Let's have a look at some of the weather and listen to some of our beautiful sponsors.
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0: And just checking on our weather, oh boy, oh boy, I keep saying it, if I was out there working, I'd be wanting a lot of money. It's just on 9.8 degrees at the moment, and looking at tomorrow, the mid-north coast for Friday, partly cloudy and the chance of morning fog, medium chance of showers most likely in the afternoon and evening, and light winds. And they're saying here that the temperature will get down to 6 degrees, and tomorrow's temperatures, highest temperature will be 20 degrees. Humidity at the moment is 96. It looks like we're in for a bit of a shower tonight. And looking at the bottom of the screen, yes, there's a lot of cloud cover coming up from Port Macquarie. So for those people, again, please, out on the roads, travelling, please take it easy, won't you? As we continue with some fine music here and our little Cheerios and Cozzy up on the hill. Hi, Cozzy.

we can make it happen. Yothu Yindi and All About Freedom here on The Tag. 25 minutes away from news at 8. And not forgetting BBC News, and then straight after the news, there'll be a lot of back-to-back music. And that particular track we played for a special lady way up there on the hill, young Cozzy, listening in. I hope you're warm, Cozzy. I really do. As we continue right here with our little Cheerios tonight on our NAIDOC Crossroads night, and Paul and Mel are listening in. Hi, gang.

Oh, that's the Travel of Wilburys. I was trying to keep it 100% Kuru tonight, and there you go. A little slip of the finger, but not to worry. And playing a big, big cheerio out to a lot of people tonight, as well as Paul and Mel listening in. And maybe you like that little track, any rate. As we continue, oh, some people make mistakes in pushing buttons, but any rate, we'll keep it going. And there's a lot of songs still to get before news. And Tracy Lee Gray is going to sing us a beautiful song. And we're playing that for Dottie tonight over south.

Tracy Lee Gray with a beautiful old song. Used to be a girl song, now it's just an old song. And you know what? All the old songs are coming back in to be gold again. Yes, true. Oh dear, we're going out south, way over south. And

that we can sort of muster up in our little curry cabinets here on Crossroads and celebrating NAIDOC Week. And I hope the rain stays away for some of the other activities that are planned as well, and keep an eye out on the notice boards around town for what's happening in the library as well for kids and all that as well. So that's a must. As we continue here, and let's go over the mountain, and young Timmy's listening in. Hi, Tim.

On horseback too, for young Tim, over there on the other side of the mountain. And yeah, he's a bit of a cattleman and horse rider and everything else. And he's a great bloke as well. And I'm pretty sure he's listening in tonight. And Troy Cassidaly and All About the Long Way Home. And for those people that have missed out any of his concerts, please do yourself a favour and go and watch him and listen to him. He's great. He really is a great presenter. As we continue with some of the greatest music that we could find, and, well, young Karen way up there on the hill listening in. Hi, Karen. This is for you, Karen.

Mr. Brian Young here on the tank and playing that tonight for a lot of country music people listening in, as well as young Karen up there on the hill. I hope you enjoyed that little one. Karen, you're a great woman. You really are. As we continue with some of our little cheerios, we've still got 10 minutes. Yeah, I was going to mention that the time's flying and I'll have to squeeze a few in, but let's go out to the country again, and Dale and John are listening in. Hi, gang.

0: Serena, Andrew, and they're in love just being together. I'm talking about Dale and John out there in the scrub. And good on you, gang, as we continue with some of our Cheerios tonight with a big smile on my face as we continue straight after this.
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0: And a big thank you to that sponsor as we continue with our little Cheerios tonight. And, we got someone holding off, really, really holding off tonight. And I'm talking about Nani and Nigel.

Black Image Band and just playing Possum. Oh, playing that for a lot of people tonight, as well as Nani and Nigel listening in. Yeah, I had a little bit of a telephone call earlier, and Ruth and Jenny are also listening in.

0: That's Mooney Atkinson. And yeah, sweetheart, just tell me my lion eyes are wrong. Well, that's about it for me. I hope you enjoyed the program of a special edition of NAIDOC here on Crossroads. Well, we'll be back next Thursday night around about the same time. Yeah, I'll be here. You be there. Great stuff. Okay, then. You have a great tomorrow and a safe and a happy weekend. I'll catch you then.
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7: BBC News with Moira Alderson. The US and Iran have traded strikes for a second night, with the Iranian Foreign Ministry condemning American attacks on civilian infrastructure as a war crime. The US military says it struck some 90 military targets. Iran reported explosions in several coastal areas. From Jerusalem, our correspondent Caroline Davis.
8: This is clearly an escalation that we've seen in the course of 2 days. 2 days of strikes by both sides. Of course, we have seen tit-for-tat attacks over the course, even since the ceasefire was agreed back in early April. But this level of escalation is different. And of course, it was yesterday that President Trump said very clearly that the ceasefire was over, that the memorandum of understanding that had been signed and is less than a month old, that that was also considered to be over as well. And the big question, of course, is how far does this go?
7: The BBC has found evidence that false and misleading claims about Ebola are fueling violence against health workers in the Democratic Republic of Congo. There have been at least 12 claims of community resistance, including personal assaults, attacks on medical facilities, and interference with safe burial procedures. False claims are circulating that Ebola does not exist, that health workers are deliberately infecting people or harvesting their organs, and that the Ebola response is a money-making scheme. Dr. Emi Munda Nule is from the International Federation of Red Cross and Red Crescent Societies.
9: All of this misinformation are directly affecting our operation on a daily basis and also affecting the security of our volunteers, but also of our staff. When communities don't believe on the disease, when communities don't believe on our action, immediately when we are coming to support the communities, there will be resistance.
7: Bangladesh says nearly 750 people, most of them children, have died in the past 4 months from confirmed and suspected cases of measles. There are currently nearly 1,000 new cases every day, with hospitals struggling to cope. Our correspondent Azadeh Mashiri visited one of the hospitals tackling the outbreak in Dhaka.
10: We've reached the top floor of this hospital and have put our masks on because we're in a specialist measles ward. All around us, there are dozens of families with their babies. They're lying on thin blankets. Some of them are rocking their children to calm them down. Others are fanning them because it's so hot and humid. Hospital officials have told us this ward has more than double the amount of patients it can handle, and they've run out of beds.
7: The deputy prosecutor of the International Criminal Court says it's found concrete evidence of crimes against humanity committed in Darfur during Sudan's civil war. In her first interview since the ICC launched the investigation, Nazat Shamim Khan said the paramilitary rapid support forces had perpetrated atrocities, including in the cities of Oldunayna and Al-Fasha. The paramilitary group deny this. BBC News. Germany says President Trump has agreed to sell it long-range American Tomahawk missiles. Chancellor Friedrich Merz said the deal, agreed on the sidelines of the NATO summit in Ankara, would close a critical gap in defence. Donald Trump previously scrapped a plan agreed by Joe Biden to deploy US Tomahawk missiles in Germany. Agreed in 2024, it was meant as a stopgap until comparable European weapons could be developed. Ukraine has continued to attack Russian energy infrastructure. The governor of the Tver region, northwest of Moscow, said an oil depot was set alight. Meanwhile, in the southern region of Stavropol Krai, fuel tanks were set ablaze. The local governor said people nearby had been evacuated from their homes. A zoo in southern China has called on the public for help in locating over 100 animals that escaped in the aftermath of deadly floods. Typhoon Maisak hit the Guangxi region, killing 39 people and forcing tens of thousands from their homes. The zoo's enclosures were damaged, allowing zebras, deer, alpacas and other animals to escape. FIFA has defended the decisions of its match officials at the World Cup after Egypt complained of bias in their round of 16 loss against Argentina. The Egyptian Football Association says it can't stay silent about what it says were blatant unfair errors by the match referee. Here's Electra Naismith.
2: Egypt were 2-0 up against the defending champions before Argentina reeled off three late goals in 13 minutes to pull off one of the most stunning comebacks in World Cup history. It left their star striker Lionel Messi in tears and Egypt furious. They say they suffered injustice at the hands of the French referee, arguing that poor decisions, including a disallowed goal, were down to favouritism towards their opponents. FIFA has rejected the claim, saying questioning the integrity of match officials is wrong. It said they made honest, independent decisions and did their best.
7: That's the latest.
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12: This is Tank FM's weather update for Kempsey and the Macleay Valley. Friday's forecast is partly cloudy. Medium chance of showers, most likely in the afternoon. Light winds. Kempsey 19, Southwest Rocks 17 and Willawarren 18 degrees. Saturday's outlook is partly cloudy. Slight chance of a shower. Light winds. Kempsey 20, Southwest Rocks 18 and Willawarren 20 degrees. That's the latest weather update from 103.1 Tank FM.
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1: This is Tank FM's weather update for Kempsey and the Macleay Valley. Friday's forecast is partly cloudy. Medium chance of showers, most likely in the afternoon. Light winds. Kempsey 19, Southwest Rocks 17 and Willawarren 18 degrees. Saturday's outlook is partly cloudy. Slight chance of a shower. Light winds. Kempsey 20, Southwest Rocks 18 and Willawarren 20 degrees. That's the latest weather update from 103.1 Tank FM.
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0: 45 RPM, the hit you can't help but sing along to. Rick Nelson and the Stone Canyon Band, Garden Party. The last of 21 top 40 hits in Australia, mostly recorded under the name Ricky Nelson. Major hit maker or one hit wonder, what would you like to hear this week? Tell us on 1-800-045-RPM. That's 1-800-045-776. Frank's on the line. What's the song that you're after this week?
1: I'd love to hear Put Down That Weapon by Midnight Oil.
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0: 45 RPM, reliving the crackle and pop of vinyl's golden era. Midnight Oil put down that weapon. It reached 32 on the national singles chart. If you've just joined us, welcome to 45 RPM. This hour in Lost 45s, Cam plays the original mono single version of an Aussie number one that has never been re-released on an album or compilation in more than 50 years. The only version of the song by this hitmaker is a stereo version, recorded more than a year after it was a hit. And in Aussie Legends, Renee introduces a singer with nearly 20 Aussie hits, who's a classically trained oboe and cornglay player. And I can tell you, he's an amazing player. How do I know? Many years ago, both of us were selected to represent our schools at State Music Camp. It was a 7 to 10 day intensive camp where we played together in the same orchestra. And even as a teenager, his school was extraordinary and his tone amazing. You'll hear what I mean when we hear him play and sing one of his big hits following an introduction from Renee Geyer. That's next on 45 RPM.
1: 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And the good stuff doesn't stop when the mic goes down. 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
2: Man of Colours is the best-selling album for the Australian band Icehouse. In fact, it's one of the best-selling Australian albums ever. The project peaked at number one for 11 weeks and sold more than 700,000 copies, a remarkable achievement. Man of Colours spawned multiple singles, including Electric Blue, Crazy, My Obsession, Nothing Too Serious and The Title Cut, which was one of the most unusual songs ever written by an Aussie pop act. Man of Colours features a classical instrument known as the cor anglais, which is similar to an oboe. But what inspired it? Ivor Davies.
3: The Man of Colours is a real story about a real person, Andrew Wyeth. He was the subject of a cover story in American Time magazine in July of last year, and he is apparently the greatest living American painter. He's by now an old man, and he lives out in the country with his wife of 30 or 40 years and is constantly plagued every day by his agents from New York. And so everybody knows what he's painting. And in spite of this fact, he'd managed to conceal for 10 years a collection of 104 paintings that he'd been doing on the sly, all of one girl, and released these paintings to the public. And of course, it was a huge scandal because nobody knew this was going on. Nobody knew who the girl was, and he wasn't saying anything. And I thought it was a fantastic story about a man who painted pictures of a girl, and it was purely for his own benefit. And so that was where the story started.
2: Is the title applicable to you personally as a musical man of colours?
3: A couple of other people have asked me that question, and I probably would have to say yes, purely because what I've always tried to do, and what I think the band's material really is its trademark, is the number of colours that have come out. A lot of people make their stamp because they have a very distinctive style of music, but usually it operates within a fairly narrow framework. And once you've heard one of their songs, you possibly have heard a lot of their songs. And I have always tried to make the next song completely different. And I hopefully have managed to achieve that, and hopefully that has produced a lot of different musical colours.
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0: 45 RPM and we play the hits that simply refuse to retire. Don't Tear It Down from V-Spy, V-Spy. Coming up, an earworm that's more relevant today than when it was recorded more than 50 years ago. Next, Cam plays the original Mono 45 of an Aussie number one that has never been re-released on any album or compilation in more than 50 years. The only version of the song by this hitmaker is a stereo version recorded more than a year after it became a hit. And that's the version most people hear today. We'll play the hit version next on Lost 45s with Cam on 45 RPM.
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3: It's hard to believe this could ever happen, but it did in 1970. Commercial radio stations in Australia, who were in dispute with the music industry, banned songs by Australian, British, European, and New Zealand artists who were signed to major record labels over an issue of pay to play. Acts affected included the Beatles, the Rolling Stones, the Kinks, Free, John Farnham, Russell Morris, Johnny Young, Normie Rowe, the Master's Apprentices, and hundreds more. The ban impacted around 40% of artists normally aired on commercial radio. Aussie acts quickly signed to independent labels such as Martin Erdman's Sydney labels DeMond and Chart Records, and Melbourne's Sparmac and Fable labels. Solo acts including Liv Mason, Hans Poulsen and John Williamson, along with Jigsaw and The Mixtures, soon found themselves on the national charts with a mix of original hits and covers. Liv Mason's cover of Mary Hopkins' Knock Knock Who's There reportedly sold 30,000 copies, with the contralto becoming the first Australian female artist to garner a gold record in Australia. On Lost 45s, the original Mono 45. Compilation albums today use the stereo version that she re-recorded 13 months later for the album Live for Life. It's a more muted performance with a near identical tempo and arrangement. I'm Cam for 45 RPM.

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We're playing Australia's greatest hits from the 60s, 70s and 80s, all on 45 RPM.

45 RPM, where like a fine wine, songs really do get better with age. The Choir Boys, Run to Paradise, a song that charted in the US 2 years after it did here in Australia, and that was the US mix. Thanks to Cam for today's Lost 45s, Renee for Aussie Legends, Newman for the History of Pop, Wood for the quiz, as well as Jeff and Frank for your requests. 45 RPM emanates from the Pulse in Geelong and is heard nationally throughout the community radio network. To take us out, this week's earworm. Now, some songs don't just age, they deepen. And this week, Timmy Thomas's soulful plea, Why Can't We Live Together, feels even more urgent than it did back in 1972. Thomas had been a jazz keyboardist, a one-man band in Miami bars, and a young man watching Walter Cronkite report on the Vietnam carnage when this song poured out of him so quickly. He recorded a demo, took it to the local radio station, and the phones lit up. It's raw with just Thomas, a drum machine and keyboard bass, sparse, haunting and utterly sincere. Thomas was a man who marched with Martin Luther King, singing a plea that you couldn't help but believe. This topped the R&B charts in the US, hit number 3 on the pop charts, and number 6 in Sydney. Timmy Thomas passed in 2022, knowing that his song would outlive him. This week, our earworm is the version that captures its heartbeat, the War and Peace mix. I'm Wes Jay on behalf of the team. Thanks for sharing part of your day with us on 45 RPM.

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3: This is Tank FM's weather update for Kempsey and the Macleay Valley. Friday's forecast is partly cloudy. Medium chance of showers, most likely in the afternoon. Light winds. Kempsey 19, Southwest Rocks 17 and Willawarren 18 degrees. Saturday's outlook is partly cloudy. Slight chance of a shower. Light winds. Kempsey 20, Southwest Rocks 18 and Willawarren 20 degrees. That's the latest weather update from 103.1 Tank FM.
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9: And welcome to It's Time, the show where we look at the best of the Australian national charts between the 60s and the 90s, using the Kent Music Report, the Australian Music Report, and the ARIA charts. Today we're looking at the best of the charts from this week in 1992. William, what's coming up on today's show?
10: Coming up on today's show, we've got the Red Hot Chili Peppers, Two Unlimited, Vanessa Williams and Criss Cross.
9: Starting off today's show at number 16 on the Australian National Charts this week on the 29th of June 1992 was Australian band Yothu Yindi and Japanar.

0: Number 16 on the Australian National Charts this week on the 29th of June 1992. That's Yothu Yindi with Japana, and that single had peaked at number 11 here in Australia the previous month. The band, whose name means child and mother in the Yolngu language of the Northern Territory, following the success of their single Treaty, a re-recorded version of Japana was released in April 1992. This version peaked at number 11 on the Australian Singles Chart and earned a gold certification. At the 1993 ARIA Music Awards, the song won three categories, including Best Indigenous Release and Best Video, and beyond its commercial success, the track represents the group's broader mission of promoting mutual respect and cultural understanding.
1: Falling down the charts from number 12 to number 15 this week, on the 29th of June 1992, was Michael Jackson and In the Closet.

0: Michael Jackson there in the closet at number 15 in the Australian singles chart this week on the 29th of June 1992. And that single had peaked at number 6 in the Australian singles chart the previous month. In the Closet was the third single from Michael Jackson's Dangerous album. While the title famously plays on a common idiom, the lyrics, including the line woman to man, point towards a concealed heterosexual affair. The song became a major commercial success, reaching number 6 on the Billboard Hot 100 in the United States. A notable feature on the recording is the breathy vocal contribution from a mystery girl, later revealed to be Princess Stephanie of Monaco. The project was originally intended as a duet with Madonna, but the collaboration fell through after Jackson found her lyrical ideas too provocative.
1: Falling down the Australian national charts this week on the 29th of June 1992 from number 9 back to number 14 were the Red Hot Chili Peppers with Under the Bridge.

0: That's Under the Bridge by the Red Hot Chili Peppers at number 14 on the Australian National Charts this week on the 29th of June 1992. And that single has peaked at number one for 5 weeks here in Australia between April and May that year. Released in February 1992, the song became a defining anthem of the early 90s alternative rock music. Originally a personal poem by Anthony Kiedis, the lyrics reflect on his past struggles with drug addiction and his feelings of alienation. Producer Rick Rubin discovered the verses in a notebook and encouraged the band to develop the track, which features a melodic Hendrix-inspired guitar introduction by John Frusciante. The song was a massive commercial success, peaking at number two on the Billboard Hot 100. And propelling the band into the mainstream.
1: Holding steady at number 13 in the Australian singles chart this week on the 29th of June 1992 was Two Unlimited with Twilight Zone.

0: to Unlimited and Twilight Zone at number 13 in the Australian Singles Chart this week on the 29th of June 1992. And that single went on to peak at number 12 in the Australian Singles Chart the following week. Released in early 1992, Twilight Zone was the massive follow-up hit for the Eurodance act to Unlimited. It was a major milestone for the group, as it was the first single to officially feature the vocals of singer Anita Doff. The track was a huge commercial success, topping the charts in Ireland and the Netherlands, while reaching number 2 in the UK. Though it was a high-energy rave anthem, its melodic pop style helped it cross over into the mainstream worldwide.
1: Let's have a look at the top 10 albums of the week on the 29th of June 1992. At number 10, we had Baby Animals by Baby Animals. At number 9, Southern Harmony and Musical Companion by the Black Crows. At number 8, Hep Fidelity by Diesel. At number 7, From Time to Time, The Singles Collection by Paul Young. At number 6, Blood Sugar Sex Magic by the Red Hot Chili Peppers. At number 5, Tribal Voice by Yothu Yindi. At number 4, Michael Crawford performs Andrew Lloyd Webber by Michael Crawford. At number 3, Greatest Hits by ZZ Top. At number 2, Back to Front by Lionel Richie. And at number 1, 100% Hits, Volume 4 by various artists. That spent 4 weeks at number 1, and this was its final week at the top. Well, let's have a look at the number 10 album for the week, Baby Animals by Baby Animals. And that album had spent 4 weeks at number 1 between February and March that year. Released in September 1991 as the self-titled album from the band, it became a landmark in Australian rock history. Led by the powerful vocals of Suge DiMarchi, the album spent 4 weeks at number one and went 8 times platinum. It remained the highest-selling debut rock album in Australia for over a decade. Well, let's have a listen to a song from that album. Here's Early Warning.

0: That's Early Warning from the number 10 album of the week. This week on the 29th of June 1992, Baby Animals by Baby Animals.
1: Let's take a look at the news headlines for June 1992. On the 3rd of June, the High Court of Australia delivers its decision in Mabo versus Queensland, a landmark ruling recognising native title. The court overturns the long-held concept of Australia as unoccupied land, or terra nullius, at the time of British settlement. Between the 3rd and 14th of June, the Earth Summit is held in Rio de Janeiro. A key outcome of the conference is the establishment of the United Nations Framework Convention on Climate Change. On the 16th of June, a joint understanding agreement on arms reduction is signed by US President George H.W. Bush and Russian President Boris Yeltsin. On the 24th of June, Nick Greiner resigned as Premier of New South Wales in the wake of a corruption scandal. He's replaced by John Fay. And finally, on the 29th of June, Estonia adopts the krone as its national currency, becoming the first former Soviet republic to replace the ruble.
0: Rising up the Australian national charts this week on the 29th of June 1992 from number 14 to number 10 was George Michael with Too Funky.

0: radio of yours. I'm trying to get to sleep.
1: That's Too Funky by George Michael at number 10 on the Australian National Charts this week on the 29th of June 1992. And that single went on to peak at number 4 here in Australia the following month. Released in 1992, the song was George Michael's final single under his contract with Sony Music. The song was originally intended for a new album, but George Michael decided to donate it to the Red Hot Plus Dance Project to raise money for AIDS awareness.
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1: Falling down the Australian national charts this week on the 29th of June 1992, from number 6 back to number 8, was Mr. Big with To Be With You.

0: That's American band Mr. Big with To Be With You at number 8 on the Australian National Charts this week on the 29th of June 1992. That single had spent 2 weeks at number 1 between May and June that year here in Australia. The song wasn't supposed to be a hit, the band had other singles in mind. But after a small station in Nebraska started playing it, listeners everywhere caught on. It climbed to number 1 in Australia and 10 other countries.
1: Falling down the charts, one place from number 4 to number 5 this week on the 29th of June 1992 was Australian band Rock Melons featuring Denny Hines with that word, L-O-V-E.

0: from Australia. That's Rock Melons featuring Denny Hines. And that word, L-O-V-E, at number 5 in the Australian Singles Chart this week on the 29th of June, 1992. And that single had peaked at number 4 in the Australian Singles Chart the previous week. Released in April 1992, that word, L-O-V-E, became the most successful single for the Australian pop group Rock Melons. Featuring the soulful lead vocals of Denny Hines, the track was a standout hit from their second studio album, Form One Planet.
1: Falling down the Australian national charts this week on the 29th of June 1992, from number 3 back to number 4, were Australian band Frente and the Clunk EP, and here's a song from that EP, Ordinary Angels.

0: That's Ordinary Angels from the Clunk EP by Fremte, which was at number 4 on the Australian National Singles Charts this week on the 29th of June 1992. And that EP had peaked at number 3 on the Australian charts the previous week. Released in March 1992, the Clunk EP was the second major release from the Australian indie pop group Fremte. Produced by Daniel Denholm, the five-track EP reached number 3 on the ARIA charts. The lead track, Ordinary Angels, was written in just one day during a high-pressure trip to Sydney. According to singer Angie Hart, she and guitarist Simon Austin wrote it while exhausted and despondent, yet it became one of her favourite songs and helped launch the band's debut album, Marvin the Album.
1: Rising up the charts from number 8 to number 3 this week and on its way to number 1 on the 29th of June 1992 was Vanessa Williams and Save the Best for Last.

0: With a song that went on to peak at number one for 1 week the following month, that's Vanessa Williams at number three in the Australian Singles Chart this week on the 29th of June 1992 with Save the Best for Last. Released in January that year, Save the Best for Last became the signature song for American singer Vanessa Williams. Originally rejected by several other high-profile artists, the track was eventually secured for Williams' second album, The Comfort Zone. The song spent 5 weeks at number one on the Billboard Hot 100 in the United States and topped the charts in Australia and Canada. Critics praised its sophisticated production and Williams' delicate vocal performance. Many saw the song's theme of patience and ultimate success as a powerful comeback for Vanessa Williams. In 1984, while serving as the first black Miss America, she was forced to resign after Penthouse magazine published unauthorized nude photos of her.
1: And holding steady at number two on the Australian national charts this week on the 29th of June 1992 was Australian band Girlfriend with Take It From Me.

0: That's Take It From Me by Girlfriend at number 2 on the Australian National Charts this week on the 29th of June 1992. That single had peaked at number 1 for 2 weeks earlier that same month. In April 1992, the Australian group Girlfriend released their debut single, Take It From Me, which you just heard. The upbeat track was an immediate success, peaking at number 1 on the Australian charts for 2 weeks. And remains the group's only number one hit. Beyond the music, the group was widely recognised for their fashion, specifically their signature flower hats, which even led to their own clothing line.
1: And finally, let's take a look at the top 10 singles for this week on the 29th of June, 1992. At number 10, we had Too Funky by George Michael. At number 9, Hazard by Richard Marx. At number 8, To Be With You by Mr. Big. At number 7, One in a Million by Euphoria. At number 6, I Can Feel It by Radio Freedom. At number 5, That Word L-O-V-E by Rock Melons featuring Denny Hines. At number 4, Clunk the EP, Ordinary Angels by Frente. At number 3, Save the Best for Last by Vanessa Williams. At number 2, Take It From Me by Girlfriend. And at number 1, a single that peaked at number 1 for 4 weeks, and this was its second week at the top. Here's Criss Cross and Jump.

0: Carson jump at number one in the Australian singles chart this week on the 29th of June 1992. And that single peaked at number one for 4 weeks, and this was its second week at the top. The track spent 8 weeks at number one in the US and topped the charts worldwide. It is famous for its Wiggity Mac rhymes and the duo's signature style of wearing their clothes backwards.
1: Well, that's the show for another week. Thanks go to David Kent and his website, www.australianchartbooks.com.au, for the use of his Kent Music Report and Australian Music Report charts in the show. News headlines are mostly sourced from the Chronicle of the 20th Century, published by Penguin. I'm Barry Mackay.
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16: This is Tank FM's weather update for Kempsey and the Macleay Valley. Friday's forecast is partly cloudy. Medium chance of showers, most likely in the afternoon. Light winds. Kempsey 19, Southwest Rocks 17 and Willawarren 18 degrees. Saturday's outlook is partly cloudy. Slight chance of a shower. Light winds. Kempsey 20, Southwest Rocks 18 and Willawarren 20 degrees. That's the latest weather update from 103.1 Tank FM.
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0: The Kookaburra Day Club meets Fridays from 9:30am to 1pm at the Memorial Hall, 1 York Lane, Kempsey. You're invited to come along and enjoy a great morning out with the club, with fun being the main aim of the game. Activities include cards, trivia, bingo, with guest speakers that you may be interested in. Morning tea is $10, bingo $5, and there's $1 and $2 weekly fruit and special raffles throughout the year. 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That's Lynn on 0418 276 043 or Neil Elphick on 0427 257 274. 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
1: This is Tank FM's weather update for Kempsey and the Macleay Valley. Friday's forecast is partly cloudy. Medium chance of showers, most likely in the afternoon. Light winds. Kempsey 19, Southwest Rocks 17 and Willawarren 18 degrees. Saturday's outlook is partly cloudy. Slight chance of a shower. Light winds. Kempsey 20, Southwest Rocks 18 and Willawarren 20 degrees. That's the latest weather update from 103.1 Tank FM.
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4: BBC News with Govinda Gill. Explosions have been reported in Bushehr near Iran's main nuclear power plant, while Jordan says it's intercepted 8 missiles launched from Iran as the US and Iran continue to trade strikes. Param Gobadi from the BBC's Persian service has more details about the attacks.
5: The coastal line of the Persian Gulf and the Oman Sea, different cities from west to east. But two important places were targeted. One was that, according to Iranians, a projectile hit near the vicinities of Iranian nuclear reactor. And that's important because it's not a nuclear enrichment facilities. This is a nuclear reactor. And if there is a leak, that's going to be really detrimental and really extremely dangerous. But it's not only the southern part of Iran that was targeted. In the northeastern part of Iran, there was a bridge that was targeted, and that bridge is extremely important because that's a strategic bridge that sends Iranian goods for export and import. So targeting that is sending a message to Iranians.
4: Huge crowds of mourners are lining the streets of Mashhad as the coffin containing Iran's late Supreme Leader Ali Khamenei is being taken to one of the holiest shrines in Shia Islam, where he'll be buried. The ceremony is the culmination of a week of funeral processions and rallies. Here's Alison Freeman.
6: His death, a defining moment at the start of the war in February. And now the 6 official days of mourning for Iran's supreme leader are drawing to a close. And whilst Iran had perhaps hoped that the ceasefire would have prevented the procession being marred by the fighting, this, the final day, was against the backdrop of these renewed strikes. This morning, the coffin arrived by plane in the holy city of Mashhad, ahead of his burial.
4: At least 28 people have died in a fire which broke out in a Chinese shoe factory. Video footage shows firefighters attempting to douse flames of the burning building in the southeastern city of Jinjiang. Initial reports suggest it may have started when shoemaking material caught light. Health specialists in Africa say the Ebola outbreak in the Democratic Republic of Congo is the fastest growing they've ever come across. The continent's Center for Disease Control said that included all outbreaks and all strains of the virus. As yet, there's no cure. The BBC's found evidence that false and misleading claims about the disease are fueling violence against health workers. Dr. Eme Mbola Nulu is from the International Federation of Red Cross and Red Crescent Societies.
7: All of this misinformation are directly affecting our operation on a daily basis and also affecting the security of our volunteers, but also of our staff. When communities don't believe on the disease, when communities don't believe on our action, immediately when we are coming to support the communities, there will be resistance.
4: This is the world news from the BBC. FIFA has defended the decision of match officials at the World Cup after Egypt complained of bias in their round of 16 loss to Argentina. Egypt were 2-0 up against Argentina before they scored 3 late goals. The Egyptian Football Association says it can't stay silent about what it alleges were refereeing errors. Ukraine has continued to attack Russian energy infrastructure. An oil depot has been set alight in the Tver region, northwest of Moscow, as has another in the southern region of Stavropol Krai. The tiny desert rain frog, whose high-pitched squeak made it an internet sensation, has been classed as a threatened species. The frog is found in the narrow coastal dunes of southern Namibia and South Africa's Northern Cape. Conservationists warn that increased development of its habitat and diamond mining mean it's now at risk of extinction. The British singer Bonnie Tyler has died. She was 75. She had been unwell for some time after having emergency intestinal surgery in Portugal. Colin Patterson looks back at her career.
8: The song which defined Bonnie Tyler's career. In 1983, Total Eclipse of the Heart topped the UK singles chart, and she became the first ever Welsh act to have a US number one. breakthrough happened in 1976 when Lost in France made the top 10, displaying her trademark raspy vocals. It's a heartache. There were other huge hits. I'm holding on for a hero till the end of the night. Nothing I can say. But when it came to Total Eclipse of the Heart, Bonnie Tyler was adamant she never, ever tired

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2: This is Tank FM's weather update for Kempsey and the Macleay Valley. Friday's forecast is partly cloudy. Medium chance of showers, most likely in the afternoon. Light winds. Kempsey 19, Southwest Rocks 17 and Willawarren 18 degrees. Saturday's outlook is partly cloudy. Slight chance of a shower. Light winds. Kempsey 20, Southwest Rocks 18 and Willawarren 20 degrees. That's the latest weather update from 103.1 Tank FM.
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3: 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That's Leonie on 0411 351 699, or President Robin on 0427 669 484. That's Robin on 0427 669 484, or for Windstars and Youth Choir, call Courtney on 0457 170 684. That's Courtney on 0457 170 684.
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1: This is Tank FM's weather update for Kempsey and the Macleay Valley. Friday's forecast is partly cloudy. Medium chance of showers, most likely in the afternoon. Light winds. Kempsey 19, Southwest Rocks 17 and Willawarren 18 degrees. Saturday's outlook is partly cloudy. Slight chance of a shower. Light winds. Kempsey 20, Southwest Rocks 18 and Willawarren 20 degrees. That's the latest weather update from 103.1 Tank FM.
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3: BBC News with Govinda Gill. Explosions have been reported in Bushehr near Iran's main nuclear power plant, while Jordan says it's intercepted 8 missiles launched from Iran as the US and Iran continue to trade strikes. In response, Iran has said it targeted American assets in Kuwait, Bahrain and Qatar. Param Gobardi from the BBC's Persian service has more details about the US attacks.
4: The coastal line of the Persian Gulf and the Oman Sea, different cities from west to east. But two important places were targeted. One was that, according to Iranians, a projectile hit near the vicinities of Iranian nuclear reactor. And that's important because it's not a nuclear enrichment facilities. This is a nuclear reactor. And if there is a leak, that's going to be really detrimental and really extremely dangerous. But it's not only the southern part of Iran that was targeted. In the northeastern part of Iran, there was a bridge that was targeted, and that bridge is extremely important because that's a strategic bridge that sends Iranian goods for export and import. So targeting that is sending a message to Iranians.
3: Our correspondent in Jerusalem, Barbara Plett-Usher, says Iran's neighbors are growing increasingly nervous at the escalating situation.
5: This is really alarming for the Gulf because it raises the specter of a return to war, and their economies are still struggling to recover from the war, the oil and gas industry, tourism, travel, and so on. And secondly, it also creates further blockages for the Hormuz Strait, and they need the strait to be open in order to export their oil and gas. One of the vessels that was targeted by the Iranians earlier this week was Qatari, and the Iranian foreign minister got a very angry call from the Qatari prime minister, although Qatar is also calling for a return to diplomacy. You know, of course, that Qatar has been very involved in mediating this ceasefire deal, and you've also had calls from Turkey and Oman to de-escalate the situation.
3: At least 28 people have died in a fire which broke out in a Chinese shoe factory. Video footage shows firefighters attempting to douse flames in the badly burning building in the southeastern city of Jinjiang. Stephen McDonnell reports.
6: In a footwear-making hub in Fujian province, images of black smoke billowing into the sky from a factory with trapped workers stranded on the roof have been shared on social media. The country's leader, Xi Jinping, referred to heavy casualties at the site. According to one official, the factory had stored highly flammable shoemaking materials. It was not clear immediately what triggered the massive blaze, but President Xi has called for a swift and thorough investigation.
3: Health specialists in Africa say the Ebola outbreak in the Democratic Republic of Congo is the fastest growing they've ever come across. The continent's Center for Disease Control said that included all outbreaks and all strains of the virus. As yet, there's no cure. World news from the BBC. Police in western Ukraine have launched a criminal investigation after crowds of people attacked a military conscription team. Officers were attempting to detain a man they suspected of avoiding military service when locals in the city of Lviv surrounded their vehicle and then overturned it. A policeman sent to help was then himself apparently attacked. Ukraine's seen a marked rise in the number of people resisting or otherwise escaping being drafted into the army. The Organisation for the Prohibition of Chemical Weapons has reinstated Syria's rights within the body. They'd been suspended 5 years ago because of the then-president Bashar al-Assad's use of chemical weapons on the Syrian people during the country's civil war. The new Syrian government has committed to meet its obligations under the Chemical Weapons Convention. India signed a deal with Australia to import Australian uranium for use in India's nuclear energy industry. It was announced during a visit to Melbourne by the Indian Prime Minister, Narendra Modi. Mr. Modi and his Australian counterpart, Anthony Albanese, agreed to deepen cooperation in renewables, critical minerals and green hydrogen. The airport at West Palm Beach in the US state of Florida has officially been renamed after Donald Trump. Palm Beach is home to President Trump's Mar-a-Lago estate. More details from Electra Naismith.
7: It's been Palm Beach International for over half a century, but now President Donald J. Trump International is officially open for business. The airport said the name change cost $5.5 million. It's unclear whether that includes the other signage changes, such as interstate highways. President Trump has pursued an ambitious renaming program in his own honor since taking office for his second term. The courts rejected an attempt to add the Trump name to Washington's John F. Kennedy Center, but it's been successfully imprinted on everything from a new class of naval battleship to a savings account for children.
3: BBC News.
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9: This is Tank FM's weather update for Kempsey and the Maclay Valley. Friday's forecast is partly cloudy. Medium chance of showers, most likely in the afternoon. Light winds. Kempsey 19, Southwest Rocks 17 and Willawarren 18 degrees. Saturday's outlook is partly cloudy. Slight chance of a shower. Light winds. Kempsey 20, Southwest Rocks 18 and Willawarren 20 degrees. That's the latest weather update from 103.1 Tank FM.
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0: 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For more information, please contact Sue on 0468 607 430. 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
3: BBC News with Govinda Gill. Explosions have been reported in Bushehr near Iran's main nuclear power plant, while Jordan says it's intercepted 8 missiles launched from Iran as the US and Iran continue to trade strikes. The Iranian Foreign Ministry has condemned US strikes on civilian infrastructure as a war crime. In response, Iran said it targeted American assets in Kuwait, Bahrain and Qatar. Caroline Hawley reports.
4: U.S. Central Command said it had struck 90 targets, including missile and drone storage sites. It didn't mention civilian infrastructure, which Iran said was also hit. The BBC has verified footage of damage to a railway bridge close to the border with Turkmenistan. And Iran said another stretch of train track was hit between Tehran and Mashhad, leading to passenger services being suspended just hours before the assassinated supreme leader was due to be buried there. Efforts to reach a wide-ranging deal between Iran and the US had been put on hold for the week-long commemorations, and mediators will now face a very big challenge getting them back on track.
3: At least 28 people have died in a fire which broke out in a Chinese shoe factory. Video footage shows the firefighters attempting to douse the flames in the badly burning building in the southeastern city of Jinjiang. Our China correspondent Stephen McDonnell reports.
5: In a footwear-making hub in Fujian province, images of black smoke billowing into the sky from a factory with trapped workers stranded on the roof have been shared on social media. The country's leader, Xi Jinping, referred to heavy casualties at the site. According to one official, the factory had stored highly flammable shoemaking materials. It was not clear immediately what triggered the massive blaze, but President Xi has called for a swift and thorough investigation.
3: Police in western Ukraine have launched a criminal investigation after crowds of people attacked a military conscription team in the city of Lviv. Officers were attempting to detain a man they suspected of trying to avoid military service. Here's Paul Moss.
6: There was a time when Ukraine's military recruiters could barely keep up. So many were volunteering to join up and fight Russia's invasion. But there's been a marked rise in the number who now resist being conscripted. And Wednesday saw that resistance turn violent. Locals in Lviv apparently took exception to the army officers trying to arrest a suspected draft dodger. They overturned the recruiter's car and then attacked a police officer who came to help. The mayor of Lviv warned that Wednesday night's scenes could be used as propaganda by those hostile to Ukraine.
3: The governor of Russia's western region of Lipetsk has called on Russian oil companies to provide honest information about fuel deliveries. Huge numbers of Russians are facing shortages caused by Ukrainian attacks on refineries. World news from the BBC. Mexico says it will file criminal complaints in the United States over the deaths of Mexican citizens in immigration custody or during enforcement operations. The Mexican foreign minister said that repeated attempts to engage Washington on the issue through diplomatic channels had failed. Earlier this week, a Mexican man was shot dead by an ICE agent during an operation in Texas. The airport at West Palm Beach in the U.S. state of Florida has officially been renamed after President Trump. From today, Palm Beach International, which is a short drive from the president's Mar-a-Lago estate, will be known as Donald J. Trump International Airport. It's believed to be the first time an American airport has been named after a sitting president. These passengers in the terminal gave their reaction.
7: You know, to have a president that lives in our backyard, I mean, we might as well honor him. People need to be honored for the commitment they've made to our country.
8: The name, because of who it is, I don't agree with his way of thinking. I don't think he sets a good example for the United States. And I'm going to fly in and out of Orlando from now on. Okay. To get to my destination.
3: Karolina Muchova has won a thrilling, closely contested match against Coco Gauff to secure a place in the women's Wimbledon tennis final. The match went to three sets, with the Czech player winning the deciding tiebreak, 12 points to 10. She'll face her compatriot Linda Noskova, who beat Ukraine's Marta Kostyuk in two sets. The first quarterfinal of the Men's Football World Cup gets underway in the coming hours, with France taking on Morocco. France are the favourites to win the tournament. Morocco, the only African team left in the competition, are hoping to reach the semi-finals for the second World Cup in a row. That's the latest BBC News.
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11: This is Tank FM's weather update for Kempsey and the Maclay Valley. Friday's forecast is partly cloudy. Medium chance of showers, most likely in the afternoon. Light winds. Kempsey 19, Southwest Rocks 17 and Willawarren 18 degrees. Saturday's outlook is partly cloudy. Slight chance of a shower. Light winds. Kempsey 20, Southwest Rocks 18 and Willawarren 20 degrees. That's the latest weather update from 103.1 Tank FM.

0: here and coming up in the program today.
1: He was a ceremonial dance leader. He helped orchestrate a lot of ceremonies. That is what sort of set him apart from everyone else, because there wasn't another David Culpeper around in the world.
0: As part of NAIDOC Week, we celebrate the legacy of the great Indigenous actor, David Culpeper. But first, Indian Prime Minister Narendra Modi arrives in Melbourne today with talks set to take Australia's strategic partnership to the next level. Complementary interests such as defence, trade, energy and Indo-Pacific strategy are most likely to be explored between the two Quad nations. With ABS figures showing that Indians are the largest diaspora in Australia, Modi's visit is set to meet with a lot of fanfare. However, Modi is not without his critics, with Amnesty International being vocal about India's recent human rights track record. The Wire's Sean Dorado asked Dr. Teesta Prakash, research fellow with the Australia-India Institute, why this visit to Australia will prove significant.
2: This visit specifically is about setting the next level of momentum, right? Which means that we've done the nine cities, we've done the headline announcements, we've done all of that. Now it's about creating and institutionalizing ways in which the relationship can be more resilient, which means that there will be more institution connectivity, which means that, you know, departments, whether it's defense or DFAT or, you know, education, can just talk to each other through sort of institutional mechanisms, or, you know, businesses can speak with each other because there's a CEO forum happening on the sidelines as well.
3: Speaking of the next stage, India and Australia have described each other a few times as trusted strategic partners. What does that actually mean in lay people terms?
2: It's really interesting that you ask that, right? Because oftentimes we just throw around the word strategic just for the fact that it exists. And that's rich talk coming from me because I've just published an article that has the word in its title. But really, anything that you say about strategic, it really just means to your own benefit. And Australia and India are indispensable to their own sort of security benefits, their economic prosperity benefits, and the overall sort of, you know, creating a resilient region, right? That's what they need each other for. We can't forget the fact that, you know, just yesterday, China has launched an anti-ballistic missile into the Pacific. And, you know, the underlying logic of the relationship is that there is a rising power in the region. And that power starts with a C, ends with an A. It's not Cambodia. It's very much sort of, you know, the logic of any kind of, you know, Quad formation or, you know, Australia, India, Japan, resilience sort of, you know, policy. It's all to sort of understand that, you know, we need to balance a rising China. The Quad, as it is now, its rebirth, you know, was founded by the 2017 Doklam border crisis in India, the militarization of South China Sea in 2016 for Australia. So there is common sort of grievances within, you know, Australia and India's security priorities. So that's really sort of what these Canberra and Delhi, New Delhi, mean when they say the word strategic.
3: Going into this visit, do you feel like there are any areas of the cooperation that are still underdeveloped and deserve more attention?
2: Fundamentally, defense and security has raced ahead out, you know, against all other pillars, you know, kind of the engine room of the next stage of the relationship, right? But what has sort of, you know, not kept up for, you know, the significant reasons for it, but the, you know, the trading and the economic relationship has not yet reached full potential. And a lot of that has to do with the fact that, you know, negotiating tariffs, and more importantly, negotiating non-tariff barriers is a huge diplomatic task, right? Mm. So these talks take years. So India and the EU just signed an FTA after about 20 years of discussions and talks and negotiations, right? So I'm not saying it's underdeveloped part of the relationship, but it's something that's moving forward, but at a slower pace. Nevertheless, the talks are continuing for a full free trade agreement. And the areas in which they're looking at is, you know, not just sort of, you know, food and agri-tech, but also now moving beyond that, right? So energy is now a growing industry. So how do we talk about sort of renewable energy? Can that be a possibility moving into the future? Everything's really on the table because, you know, this is ripe for harvest, pun intended, in terms of how the countries want to continue on with the next stage of their trading relationship. You know, in these times of tariff wars and, you know, sort of economic warfare, set a stage for a region that shows that trusted partners can also trade. It's not just security. The other area I think is also, you know, and I think I should just mention this, is the diaspora, right? So the Australian Bureau of Statistics just released their June 2026 data, and in which they revealed that the Indian diaspora within Australia, which means all the Indian-born migrant group within Australia, is now the largest migrant group. And that's a historical shift in Australia's demographic and also its national identity, given its British-derived population. But I'm not sure if we as an Australians have engaged enough with the diaspora in trying to understand of who they are, what they do, right? Mm. All of the research that's been done on them or, you know, inquiries that have been, you know, made of them is about, you know, who are they voting for and, you know, what have they, you know, how much are they earning and paying in taxes, right? We actually don't fundamentally understand, you know, things like how do they participate in civic life? You know, how do they consume media? Right? What radio are they listening to? Are they listening to ABC radio? Are they watching SBS news? So in a time where we have, you know, rising sort of anti-immigration movements within Australia and the rise of sort of, you know, right-wing sort of polarization of politics, I think it's very important and you know, it remains severely underdeveloped in how we engage with the Indian diaspora, which is now the largest in Australia.
0: Dr. Teesta Prakash of the Australia India Institute speaking there to The Wire's Sean Dorado.
4: 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Stay well.
0: After a shark attack that took place in Coogee on the 13th of June, the Minns Labor government announced that it was expanding investment in shark spotting drone technology with a $34 million boost. This bonus brings the government's total investment in shark mitigation program to more than $120 million over the next 2 years. This will include harnessing artificial intelligence and emerging technologies in a major scale-up of drone coverage across beaches in Sydney and along the New South Wales coast. The Wise Man and LeVay are shark scientists at the Australian Maritime Conservation Society, Dr. Leonardo Guida, about what are the best policies to minimise shark attacks.
5: Drones are a great tool at a very basic level in the sense that they're literally eyes in the sky. And you can have, you know, you've got a wild field of view, you can patrol the beaches and see essentially what's coming before it gets there. And not just sharks, but people in trouble in the water. It does depend on where you use them, though. So drones are particularly good the clearer water is. And fortunately, through New South Wales, generally speaking, the water's naturally pretty clear. But drones aren't going to be a silver bullet. In fact, nothing is a silver bullet. It requires quite a comprehensive approach. The way I like to explain it is like a Swiss cheese response to risk mitigation. It might sound a bit funny, but hear me out. If you think of each solution as a piece of Swiss cheese, right? It's a nice piece of cheese, but it's got holes in it. Drone is one slice of cheese. Tagging and tracking is another slice of cheese. Personal deterrent devices are another slice of cheese. Signage at beaches is another slice of cheese. The thing is, these pieces of Swiss cheese, and you put them on top of each other, they naturally kind of start covering the holes of every other slice, such that the more slices you have, basically, the more solid it is and the fewer holes there are. So that's kind of the approach. On their own, you know, they help, but they're not a silver bullet. Together, they reduce the risk significantly. But again, the caveat is you're never going to make the beach 100% safe.
6: What are the tools that Australians can use to understand better if the water is safe or not?
5: Community education is a really big one. What environmental conditions or signs may elevate that risk of sharks in the area? You might see several seabirds dipping in the water in one particular spot. That's a sign that there's a bait ball. Where there's a bait ball, there are bigger fish. Where there's bigger fish, there are sharks. So it's basically the ocean working as it should. You know, every animal kind of working through the food chain in a nice little example. But then also, as we saw in New South Wales this year in particular, is that when you've got really, really heavy rainfall for, you know, days on end, river systems flush out into the ocean. And in New South Wales, bull sharks love hanging around river mouths when they flush out after storms. This is because a lot of their prey gets washed out, fish are attracted to that as well. And bull sharks are one of the few shark species that can handle water that's kind of diluted and a bit more fresh.
6: Whenever there is an attack, calls for shark culling tend to come back. From your scientist's perspective, does culling reduce the risk of attacks?
5: No, it doesn't. There's not one shred of evidence that shows that culling helps. There's now a bit of evidence to the contrary. You still get shark bites at New South Wales beaches and Queensland beaches, and tragically, sometimes you still get fatalities at beaches where there are these shark nets and drum lines that catch and kill sharks. We know from other studies that around about 40% of sharks will get caught on the beach side of the net. So this is as the sharks come into shore, done its thing and gone, oh, yeah, I'm going to head back out now. Bang, gets hit by a net. When you look at our modern-day solutions, that's far more effective and evidence-based than just knocking sharks on the head and hoping that you can kill every last one of them. Culling is completely and utterly useless and redundant. I get why people are calling for shark culls. You know, it might make people feel good today, tomorrow, a week's time, a month's time. But the reality is that it's not going to achieve what everyone wants, and that is a safer beach. With the nets in New South Wales, you know, they still catch an inordinate number of bycatch and threatened species, such as turtles, seals, dolphins, that the tourism industry depends on as well, for whale watching, for snorkeling, for diving. And so what you're doing is by using these shark nets and drum lines, you're not benefiting safety in any way, shape or form. However, you are having an impact on a variety of marine wildlife. Why would you, as I said earlier, why would you continue doing that when you've got modern evidence-based methods that can improve safety? And the fact that New South Wales and Queensland now are tagging and tracking sharks, using drones, the use of nets and drum lines is completely redundant. And the money invested in that is far better utilised in things that do improve safety.
0: Dr. Leonardo Guida from the Australian Maritime Conservation Society speaking there to The Wire's Manon Levay.
7: Hey there, I'm Hamish McDonald. Around Australia, you're listening to The Wire. Take it easy.
0: Since Australia's recognition of Indonesian independence following the Second World War, Australian-Indonesian relations have been important for both nations through trade, defence, education and a range of other social activities. Yet despite the proximity, there are concerns that the importance of better connections between Australia and Indonesia have been neglected. I asked Charles Darwin University Associate Vice Chancellor Dr. Nathan Franklin how effective the current government has been in engaging with our northern neighbour.
8: Things are at a very good point. We had a very good relationship with the last few presidents on the ministerial level, government-to-government level, and on a people-to-people level. We're at a pretty good point. It has been highlighted that there's a few people in the parliament, people like Luke Gosling, who represents the Seat of Solomon in the Northern Territory. Chris Bowen has also been a student of Indonesian language. And, of course, Penny Wong with a Malaysian background, speaking Bahasa Melayu, which is a very, very similar language to Indonesian. So that's seen very positively by the Indonesians.
0: So one issue has been bilateral trade. Greg Barton observing that Australia trades less with Indonesia, a nation of 280 million people, than it does with Singapore and New Zealand. Are there ways in which Australia could boost its economic relationship with Indonesia?
8: There's always opportunities. Private sector is, they operate in their own way, and it's up for the governments of both jurisdictions to provide a good regulatory framework for businesses to operate safely, because in business there is no insurance apart from your regular institutions like going to the police and the courts and stuff like that. So sovereign risk is very important for the business sector and understanding how business is done. But Indonesia, as you just mentioned, is 280 million people and we do less business with them than places like New Zealand. But you've got to remember, New Zealand has a lot of cultural and historical similarities to Australia. So it's about familiarity, and that takes time. So Indonesia has been a democracy since 1998, and so its institutions are strengthening, and it's a free market, open economy. And so it just takes time for the business to work out how to do business in a different country. But, yeah, the future does look bright, and Indonesia's middle class is probably 60 to 70 million people and growing. And so that's a significant market to tap into. It's just for the private sector, with the government support on both sides, to get all those moving parts moving in the right way to capitalise on that potential.
0: So last week we heard the news of a 10-year jail sentence for the owner of Gojek, who was a former education minister. There have been claims from his supporters that the prosecution is politically motivated. Are there concerns that this could impact the investor environment in Indonesia?
8: Those sort of things, there's always internal politics, and it's hard to know exactly what the reasons behind that were. While he was probably Indonesia's best-known entrepreneur, I think he will launch a legal appeal, and it could be overturned. But we'll see where this goes, because it is a very fluid issue. It doesn't send a very good signal to people who want to invest in certain parts of the economy, particularly the digital and online media platform, I mean, it doesn't mean things are that bad for the business sector. It just means that they need to be careful and that they need to know what they're investing in and who partners and what they're going to be doing in Indonesia. So this was an Indonesian national who was a former minister who's probably fallen foul in a few political ways, and they found enough to sentence him to 10 years in prison.
0: With the shift from Jokowi to Prabowo, we're seeing Indonesia develop a more nationalist foreign policy posture. Does this provide opportunities for Australia and Indonesia to work together?
8: It does. Look, governments change in their nationalistic outlook. There's always opportunities and business opportunities to be had, and also trying to help Indonesia achieve its developmental goals. They've got this Golden Indonesia objective by 2045. That's to celebrate 100 years of independence from the Dutch. That's only 19 years away. So Indonesia is very hungry for foreign investment. And you see the president, Prabowo, traveling the world, doing business deals with anyone and anyone who can. Presidents and heads of states and heads of governments are going to Indonesia more and more. People are looking at Indonesia very seriously for two-way investment, two-way trade.
0: So while we talk a lot about building the relationship with Indonesia, we're also seeing a decline in the number of universities and schools providing Bahasa Indonesia language training. What would you recommend Australia do to encourage more people to learn the language?
8: This has been a trend that's been going on for about three decades. The governments at all jurisdictions, state, territory, and also the federal government, have to invest over the long term in language teachers at primary school, middle school, and high school, and that has to translate into universities. We won't get large numbers for many years coming through. And the other thing is, too, other languages have become more popular, like Korean. So it's not just that we say that Asian languages are on the decline, but Korean language has shown the opposite. And part of that's got to do with soft power, you know, the K-pop industry and the K-dramas and all that sort of stuff. So what we've got in Australia is we've got over a million tourists going to Bali every year. So we've got to tap into that familiarisation that Australians know Bali. We've got to go beyond that. So I think lots of layers of government and lots of layers of industry have to get involved. This will be the remit of governments in Australia, and it has to be a bipartisan commitment from all the jurisdictions of Australian governments into the schools, into the universities, and fund as much as we can exchanges and opportunities to go to Indonesia and bring Indonesians to Australia so that we can strengthen more and more the people-to-people links and give, you know, people a reason to learn Indonesian just beyond the kind of government rhetoric.
0: Dr. Nathan Franklin, Charles Darwin University Associate Vice Chancellor, speaking there to Stephen Hill.
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0: David Gupala would prep to be one of Australia's pioneering actors, providing a perspective of Indigenous Australians that would be shown across the world, from the films Walkabout, Crocodile Dundee to Charlie's Country. After a long battle with lung cancer, the actor would pass away in 2021. But a new documentary, Journey Home, David Gupala, describes the epic journey as David Gupalel's body is returned to land to lay to rest. As part of our NAIDOC coverage, I asked David Gupalel's son, Jida, about the legacy of his father and what made him such an inspiration to so many people.
10: I would always go back to his enrichment in culture and his commitment to our people, our culture here across the Yarn region and all of the Yolngu clans and tribes and ceremonies. He was a ceremonial dance leader. He helped orchestrate a lot of the ceremonies, and that is what sort of set him apart from everyone else, because there wasn't another David Gupalel around in the world. And as the eldest son, I got to experience that all of my life. And, you know, as I grew older, I learned to understand more about how he did those films. Those films were firstly scripts, bits of paper. And once he read it and he understood it, he was able to weave his own magic through it. And that's what made the outcome of all of the films. And he'd done that with a lot of integrity. And that integrity came from his foundation, where he'd come from, and his forefathers' culture, ceremonies. And when he'd come back from working on films, he'd come back home and, you know, he would have sort of rough cuts of the footage, or maybe he would watch the whole film and he'd tell stories behind the scene and behind the idea and or why he said this or why he changed this from that. And we all sat around him listening to stories about how he made that film and or the scene, or he was acting with a certain person, what his experience was like. And he loved bringing it home to us, the people he loved.
0: Screen on SBS this week as part of NAIDOC celebrations is the documentary David Gupilil, The Journey Home, which shows the final steps as your father was laid to rest. This is a real epic journey that would see his body taken from Murray Bridge in South Australia all the way back to Arnhem Land across flooded lakes and dirt roads. Can you describe what a challenge this was, you know, transporting your father and ensuring the community was able to mourn such a revered figure?
10: Yeah, well, certainly one of the biggest challenges we've had to endure. The first challenge is having to wait for the wet season to finish and then bring our loved ones back to the dry season. And enduring, I think it was 9 months, we had to wait, and not being able to bring closure was very difficult. I never really imagined how hard it would be until I had to wait that long to bring it back. And when we bring people back home, there's usually not many cemeteries here, so people are buried where we live, in our home, and so that we can be there. That was one of the biggest challenges, besides all of the logistical challenges that we had to work out. We had to learn about things along the way because we're so remote, and a lot of things that I guess service to the communities in some of the other rural or other Australian cities and towns don't necessarily happen here. We have to work out one thing at a time and make sure that aligns with my father's wishes, firstly, and also the cultural system of the other clan group, because it's a different world out here, a cultural system that we live in. It's very important that things are done right, done at a pace that everyone can keep up with. This film certainly demonstrates how difficult it is to be living and bringing back our loved ones. And then you talk about palliative care, you know. I mean, he couldn't stay here because there was no palliative care here. And that's why he decided to stay in South Australia, closer to the services that were easily accessible. But these services aren't accessible. That is one of a few other many things that need to change through the health system. I work at the clinic. I know how challenging it is to get even people to hospital on time and bringing them back to community.
0: Would it be fair to say that the decision to film the burial, the journey, this was obviously David's wish, was this so that people could experience the importance of the ritual, is that this, you know, returning to nature, that this, you know, this final act, how important this all is?
10: Yeah, it's a spiritual world that people live in, live around and live with and connect, and just connected to all of the song lines and the people, the clans. For a person to be returned back to where they come from is a very important process in both the physical and spiritual world, and that means it brings closure. And these ceremonies happen every week, every month, every year, all over the place here. And when I think about just how many funerals can happen in the span of 3 months, it's a big, big deal that's going on for people. And I'm really proud of my people, communities and clans, and how they are able to be so resilient just time and time again, you know, one after the other. And the ordinary Australian in any city of Australia would never experience or witness these amounts of funeral ceremonies, what we call bapurus. It empowers me to think about how strong people are here and how resilient the process, you know, once people, they have the picture of, it seems to be always done right here, you know, amongst our people, and that's been going on for ever since the beginning of time. My father, you know, I think that was the key reason that he wanted to have his ceremony recorded, filmed, like any other film that he's done, to show the world who he is, where he comes from, how he's connected to our land and his forefathers' dreaming, and his mother's too, you know. And he knew that people would want to witness that. He really kept us on our toes, you know? Yeah.
0: That was Dieter Guppalil talking about the legacy of his father, the great actor David Guppalil, speaking there with Stephen Hill. That is it for The Wire today. You can find all our stories online at thewire.org.au or subscribe to our podcast. 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Today's program came from the studios of 2CR 107.3 here in Sydney and broadcast around the nation on the Community Radio Network. In Sydney, The Wire is produced on Gadigal country of the Eora Nation. We're going to be back again tomorrow, so do tune in again. I'm Stephen Hill. Do stay well, and thanks for your company.
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6: This is Tank FM's weather update for Kempsey and the Macleay Valley. Friday's forecast is partly cloudy. Medium chance of showers, most likely in the afternoon. Light winds. Kempsey 19, Southwest Rocks 17 and Willawarren 18 degrees. Saturday's outlook is partly cloudy. Slight chance of a shower. Light winds. Kempsey 20, Southwest Rocks 18 and Willawarren 20 degrees. That's the latest weather update from 103.1 Tank FM.

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0: Famed for 1980s power ballads like Total Eclipse of the Heart and Holding Out for a Hero, celebrities and fans have paid tribute to the singer overnight. In a statement, Miss Tyler's family says she died unexpectedly in a hospital in Portugal where she was being treated for an illness. And taking a look at sport, Fremantle defeated the Sydney Swans in last night's top-of-the-table clash in Perth, 111 points to 73. The Dockers, who are in first place, hit the field off the back of a loss to GWS but maintained their dominance over second-place Sydney. Meanwhile, the AFL's crackdown on taunting was put into practice overnight when two players were penalised for rubbing an opponent's head during Fremantle's 38-point win over Sydney. Fremantle defender Luke Ryan was the first culprit. He rubbed the head of Chad Warner after the Sydney midfielder missed a snap-set shot in the first quarter. The umpire paid a free kick against Ryan, handing Charlie Kurnow a gift of a goal from the top of the goal square. Then, during a tense period in the third quarter, Sydney veteran Dane Rampey made the same mistake when he rubs Jaya Miss's head.
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2: 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The latest weather is next.
3: This is Tank FM's weather update for Kempsey and the Maclay Valley. Friday's forecast is partly cloudy. Medium chance of showers, most likely in the afternoon. Light winds. Kempsey 19, Southwest Rocks 17 and Willawarren 18 degrees. Saturday's outlook is partly cloudy. Slight chance of a shower. Light winds. Kempsey 20, Southwest Rocks 18 and Willawarren 20 degrees. That's the latest weather update from 103.1 Tank FM.
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1: This is Tank FM's weather update for Kempsey and the Macleay Valley. Friday's forecast is partly cloudy. Medium chance of showers, most likely in the afternoon. Light winds. Kempsey 19, Southwest Rocks 17 and Willawarren 18 degrees. Saturday's outlook is partly cloudy. Slight chance of a shower. Light winds. Kempsey 20, Southwest Rocks 18 and Willawarren 20 degrees. That's the latest weather update from 103.1 Tank FM.
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3: Good morning, I'm Alyssa Delfs. The fallout from this week's Telstra network outage is continuing, even as services get back up and running. Overnight, the telco completed repairs to fix ongoing issues, stopping some customers from making 000 calls yesterday. While it's been resolved and Telstra are no longer conducting welfare checks, the Communication Ombudsman has commenced an investigation into the outage. It comes as South Australian police investigate a death in a regional hospital, which Liberal Senator Kerri-Ann Liddle linked to the Telstra outage. Meantime, many regional train services have resumed across Victoria, but commuters are still reeling after being stuck for 2 days. The V-Line disruption was caused by the Telstra outage, which also impacted services in New South Wales. Victoria's Premier Jacinta Allan says it's unacceptable that so many people were left unable to use the essential service. While the government says V-Line will reimburse rail passengers who incurred extra costs, Ms Allan is calling on Telstra to match it dollar for dollar. A new research foundation will bring together international experts to improve understanding of how war affects children and how to better support recovery. Lewis Donaldson has the details.
4: UNSW academics are among a new international team investigating the long-term impacts of war for children in Ukraine. The Nadia Research Foundation has been established in collaboration with UNSW Sydney and other global universities, with plans to set up a research centre in Western Ukraine. Its focus will be on advancing research on the health consequences of armed conflict and developing more effective support for children and families. UNSW's Richard Bryant says war trauma can last for decades, so it's hoped new research can help mitigate the impacts.
3: Overseas, Iranian armed forces have launched attacks on US military infrastructure in Gulf states following US strikes on Iran's southern coastal and eastern provinces. It's put more strain on a three-week-old ceasefire agreement, with the attacks occurring on the day Iran buried its slain supreme leader. Iran's Revolutionary Guard Navy says the US attacks and intervention in redirecting shipping through the Strait of Hormuz were disrupting the waterway's gradual reopening. Meantime, after a week of mass funeral processions, rallies and mourning ceremonies in Iran, the assassinated supreme leader has finally been buried. He was killed in February at the start of the US-Israeli war, but his funeral was delayed because the conflict saw a series of senior Iranian figures targeted and killed by Israeli forces. The BBC's Lise Doucette reports.
5: The Ayatollah's final resting place is inside the Golden Dome shrine of Imam Reza, alongside four members of his family killed that same day. But even in this moment, when Iran's new leaders who survived the weeks of war want to project strength and unity, there's been no sign of the Ayatollah's son and successor Mujtaba, who was severely injured. Also missing from these ceremonies are the many Iranians who aren't shedding tears for a ruler and his authoritarian rule they've always rejected.
3: And in sport, five-time Olympic gold medalist Kayleigh McEwen has withdrawn from the Commonwealth Games after contracting glandular fever. She'll also be sidelined for the Pan Pacific Championships in California. And sprint sensation Gout Gout has been ruled out of the upcoming Under-20 World Championships because of a hamstring injury. The 18-year-old says he will not compete in Eugene next month and has already turned his attention to next season. He's moving his focus onto rehab in the coming months to ensure he's back next year.
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7: This is Tank FM's weather update for Kempsey and the Maclay Valley. Friday's forecast is partly cloudy. Medium chance of showers, most likely in the afternoon. Light winds. Kempsey 19, Southwest Rocks 17 and Willawarren 18 degrees. Saturday's outlook is partly cloudy. Slight chance of a shower. Light winds. Kempsey 20, Southwest Rocks 18 and Willawarren 20 degrees. That's the latest weather update from 103.1 Tank FM.
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9: 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I'm Alex McLaughlin with today's report. National sheep and lamb supply tightened further this week, with 62,500 head offered nationally through Auctions Plus. The seasonal contraction ahead of Christmas was expected, and importantly, prices and key indicators continue to demonstrate resilience despite softer clearance in some categories. The Auctions Plus restocker lamb indicator eased marginally on the week to average $205 per head or 1,107 cents per kilogram dressed weight. While the weekly movement was softer, the broader trend remains positive. At this point in the calendar, the Arley is sitting at its strongest level in 5 years. Compared with historical performance, current values remain well above the long-term average and highlight a market that is holding firm even as listings taper into the Christmas period. Lamb numbers were lower across most categories, with crossbred lambs the largest offering at 22,900 head. Average prices for crossbred lambs eased $2 to average $198 per head, with clearance softening to 57%. This easing reflects increased buyer selectivity rather than a loss of demand, as well-bred and well-finished lambs continue to attract solid competition. Merino weather lambs held steady at $159 per head and cleared strongly at 80%. Meanwhile, Merino ewe lambs recorded one of the most standout movements of the week, lifting $65 to average $191 per head. First cross ewe lambs also showed a notable improvement, rising $50 week on week to average $268 per head, supported by a 78% clearance rate. Shedding breed lambs continued to perform well, clearing 90% of offerings despite a $10 easing in the average price. National clearance softened 60%, driven largely by softer results in the crossbred lambs and heavier ewe categories. Despite this, value over reserves strengthened $20, indicating vendor expectations remain largely aligned with the market. From a state perspective, New South Wales remained the dominant listing state, accounting for 50% of total offerings, though listings declined 21% on last week. Victoria followed with 34% of listings, with both states recording softer clearance and reduced numbers sold. Meanwhile, Queensland and Tasmania recorded strong percentage increases off low volumes. That concludes today's Daily Market Update, brought to you by Auctions Plus, dedicated to connecting ag.
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12: 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That's Leonie on 0411 351 699, or President Robin on 0427 669 484. That's Robin on 0427 669 484, or for Windstars and Youth Choir, call Courtney on 0457 170 684. 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
1: This is Tank FM's weather update for Kempsey and the Macleay Valley. Friday's forecast is partly cloudy. Medium chance of showers, most likely in the afternoon. Light winds. Kempsey 19, Southwest Rocks 17 and Willawarren 18 degrees. Saturday's outlook is partly cloudy. Slight chance of a shower. Light winds. Kempsey 20, Southwest Rocks 18 and Willawarren 20 degrees. That's the latest weather update from 103.1 Tank FM.
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3: Good morning, I'm Alyssa Delfs. The Foreign Minister says Australians were let down this week by Telstra's network outages. The disruption not only impacted phone calls and data use, but also 000 calls for some users. Speaking to the ABC this morning, Penny Wong says the Australian Communications and Media Authority is undertaking an investigation.
4: The first point I'd make is I understand they announced last night that the outages had all been resolved. The government will ensure that a full investigation of this is made by the Media and Communications Authority. And finally, I think I speak for everyone. You know, we do expect particularly our 000 network to remain functional. Telstra should be accountable for that.
3: Pauline Hanson says the Liberals should go after the real enemy, who she says is Labor. She made the comments last night after the Leader of the Opposition hit out at One Nation during a speech at the Sydney Institute. Angus Taylor says Ms Hanson's party is incapable of fixing Australia and predicted she would spend $1 trillion without improving living standards or growing the economy.
5: I understand why some Australians think the way out is to blow the place up. But to those who feel like lighting a match, believe me when I say that a moment of satisfaction isn't worth the eternity of pain that will follow. One Nation claims to offer a way out of our national malaise. In reality, they would only make things worse.
3: Meanwhile, in a reply posted online, Ms Hanson says the people of Australia are calling out for change and Mr Taylor should work with One Nation, not against them.
6: You can reflect back on your budget reply speech. You picked up and said a lot of One Nation's policies, so I don't agree with you having a go at me and what I stand for. You know, reduction of immigration, we were the ones that you followed our lead to do with the voice, net zero, there's a lot of things that you've done. So a lot of the policies that you say won't work is not the truth at all. Let's work together.
3: Headspace has welcomed the expansion of outreach programs to support young people in Australia. Lewis Donaldson has more.
7: 20 new Headspace outreach programs will help bring early intervention, mental health and wellbeing support closer to young people living in rural and remote communities. It's thanks to the federal government's announcement of more than $27 million to expand services, helping to reduce barriers such as travel time, distance and cost. New programs are set to be established in areas like New South Wales Parks, Queensland's Lockyer Valley and Norfolk Island. It will add to the 175 Headspace services already in operation nationally, including 100 in regional Australia.
3: And one of Australia's most celebrated First Nations performing arts organisations will receive a prestigious international accolade. The Bangara Dance Theatre Company will be awarded the Golden Lion for Lifetime Achievement in Dance at the Venice Biennial on July 26. While it's not the first Golden Lion to be won by a First Nations Australian, Bangara will be the first Australian recipient in the dance division. It will also be the first time the Golden Lion's been awarded to an entire company rather than to a single director, choreographer or dancer. And taking a look at sport now in NRLW, Tamika Upton has helped guide Brisbane to a 22-16 point victory against Cronulla overnight after making history by becoming the first NRLW player to win two Dally M medals last season. The star fullback earned another milestone yesterday as the first player to reach 50 tries in the competition. The 29-year-old achieved the tally in style, scoring a hat-trick to pull the Broncos back from the brink.
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1: This is Tank FM's weather update for Kempsey and the Maclay Valley. Friday's forecast is partly cloudy. Medium chance of showers, most likely in the afternoon. Light winds. Kempsey 19, Southwest Rocks 17 and Willawarren 18 degrees. Saturday's outlook is partly cloudy. Slight chance of a shower. Light winds. Kempsey 20, Southwest Rocks 18 and Willawarren 20 degrees. That's the latest weather update from 103.1 Tank FM.
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